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6: Mostly cloudy sky with a chance of showers and scattered storms early and overnight low will drop down in the low to mid-60s. We will see a chance of showers and storms as we head through Monday, a high on Monday into the low 80s. Monday night, chance of a few showers and storms, especially early and overnight low near 65. And we're back to seeing some scattered showers and thunderstorms on Tuesday, a high into the lower 80s. Wednesday, occasional showers, a few storms, or high temperatures Wednesday, warming up into the low 80s. I'm meteorologist Sally Russell for the Cole Chevy Body Shop Weather Center.

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biggest fan, your late night homework helper, your car fixing game coach, and Joe Telling hero. 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One lucky dad will win $2,000 cash to use however he wants. 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

I still remember the first time I heard this song. It kind of just blew up. You know, it just came out of the speakers in the best possible way. Love it. 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
4: Mostly cloudy sky with a chance of showers and scattered storms early and overnight low will drop down in the low to mid 60s. We will see a chance of showers and storms as we head through Monday, a high on Monday into the low 80s. Monday night, chance of a few showers and storms, especially early and overnight low near 65. And we're back to seeing some scattered showers and thunderstorms on Tuesday, a high into the lower 80s. Wednesday, occasional showers, a few storms, or high temperatures Wednesday, warming up into the low 80s. I'm meteorologist Sally Russell for the Cole Chevy Body Shop Weather Center.

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4: Mostly cloudy sky with a chance of showers and scattered storms early and overnight. Low will drop down in the low to mid-60s. We will see a chance of showers and storms as we head through Monday, a high on Monday into the low 80s. Monday night, chance of a few showers and storms, especially early and overnight, low near 65. And we're back to seeing some scattered showers and thunderstorms on Tuesday, a high into the lower 80s. Wednesday, occasional showers, a few storms, or high temperatures Wednesday, warming up into the low 80s. I'm meteorologist Sally Russell for the Cole Chevy Body Shop Weather Center.
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fan, your late night homework helper, your car fixing game coach, and Joe Telling hero. 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
6: Mostly cloudy sky with a chance of showers and scattered storms early and overnight low will drop down in the low to mid-60s. We will see a chance of showers and storms as we head through Monday, a high on Monday into the low 80s. Monday night, chance of a few showers and storms, especially early and overnight low near 65. And we're back to seeing some scattered showers and thunderstorms on Tuesday, a high into the lower 80s. Wednesday, occasional showers, a few storms, or high temperatures Wednesday, warming up into the low 80s. I'm meteorologist Sally Russell from the Cole Chevy Body Shop Weather Center.

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biggest fan, your late night homework helper, your car fix and game coach, and Joe Telling hero. 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One lucky dad will win $2,000 cash to use however he wants. 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
5: Mostly cloudy sky with a chance of showers and scattered storms early and overnight low will drop down in the low to mid 60s. We will see a chance of showers and storms as we head through Monday, a high on Monday into the low 80s. Monday night, chance of a few showers and storms, especially early and overnight low near 65. And we're back to seeing some scattered showers and thunderstorms on Tuesday, a high into the lower 80s. Wednesday, occasional showers, a few storms, or high temperatures Wednesday, warming up into the low 80s. I'm meteorologist Sally Russell for the Kohl's Chevy Body Shop Weather Center.

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1: Radio is

0: mostly cloudy sky with a chance of showers and scattered storms early and overnight. Low will drop down in the low to mid-60s. We will see a chance of showers and storms as we head through Monday. A high on Monday into the low 80s. Monday night, chance of a few showers and storms, especially early and overnight. Low near 65. And we're back to seeing some scattered showers and thunderstorms on Tuesday. A high into the lower 80s. Wednesday, occasional showers, a few storms, or high temperatures Wednesday, warming up into the low 80s. I'm meteorologist Sally Russell for the Cole Chevy Body Shop Weather Center.
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9: Mostly cloudy sky with a chance of showers and scattered storms early and overnight low will drop down in the low to mid-60s. We will see a chance of showers and storms as we head through Monday, a high on Monday into the low 80s. Monday night, chance of a few showers and storms, especially early and overnight low near 65. And we're back to seeing some scattered showers and thunderstorms on Tuesday, a high into the lower 80s. Wednesday, occasional showers, a few storms, or high temperatures Wednesday, warming up into the low 80s. I'm meteorologist Sally Russell for the Cole Chevy Body Shop Weather Center.

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0: mostly cloudy sky with a chance of showers and scattered storms early and overnight. Low will drop down in the low to mid-60s. We will see a chance of showers and storms as we head through Monday. A high on Monday into the low 80s. Monday night, chance of a few showers and storms, especially early and overnight. Low near 65. And we're back to seeing some scattered showers and thunderstorms on Tuesday. A high into the lower 80s. Wednesday, occasional showers, a few storms, or high temperatures Wednesday, warming up into the low 80s. I'm meteorologist Sally Russell for the Cole Chevy Body Shop Weather Center.
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4: Weather is

0: mostly cloudy sky with a chance of showers and scattered storms early and overnight. Low will drop down in the low to mid-60s. We will see a chance of showers and storms as we head through Monday. A high on Monday into the low 80s. Monday night, chance of a few showers and storms, especially early and overnight. Low near 65. And we're back to seeing some scattered showers and thunderstorms on Tuesday. A high into the lower 80s. Wednesday, occasional showers, a few storms, or high temperatures Wednesday, warming up into the low 80s. I'm meteorologist Sally Russell for the Cole Chevy Body Shop Weather Center.
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7: Radio is

mostly cloudy sky with a chance of showers and scattered storms early and overnight. Low will drop down in the low to mid-60s. We will see a chance of showers and storms as we head through Monday. A high on Monday into the low 80s. Monday night, chance of a few showers and storms, especially early and overnight. Low near 65. And we're back to seeing some scattered showers and thunderstorms on Tuesday. A high into the lower 80s. Wednesday, occasional showers, a few storms, or high temperatures Wednesday, warming up into the low 80s. I'm meteorologist Sally Russell for the Cole Chevy Body Shop Weather Center.

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3: All right, glad everybody's here. We're going to talk about what they call the pressure to be a man. We've had small conversations about this, but this is an article from Beyond Finance and the pressures of being a man. We are going to get to that. We got a big show today, so glad everybody's here. If at any time you want to call us, you can always hit us up. Hit the voicemail line, 877-77-BOBBY. Let's get the show started now.

0: It's a story out today about the pressures of, and they say being a man. Do you feel pressures of being a man?
1: Yes.
0: Which is?
1: Financially responsible.
0: That's exactly what this is.
1: Yeah, my family.
2: Mm. Wow.
0: So does that mean women can?
2: I feel pressure as a woman.
0: Be a man?
2: Yeah.
0: Well, because they're saying be a man.
2: Well, I feel pressure.
1: But you're a single. You're single.
2: I'm a single person. Yeah. Yes.
0: If you're having money shortcomings and you feel like you're letting your family down, you're not alone. Over half of men admit their current finances have made them feel like they're falling short of, quote, being a man.
1: Oh, dang. Mm. That's tough, man. I mean, I've never felt like I'm less of a man the less money I make, but it's definitely pressure to be like, I have to keep this job to, you know, support my family.
0: They start to have feelings when they can't purchase something that their kids want, or a luxury item on TV, or something that their dad was able to get them that they can't get their kids, that they are less of a man.
2: Mm.
0: That's from Beyond Finance. Go ahead.
1: I hate it. I mean, it's true, but I hate that people have to feel that way. But I mean, I've definitely felt it. You know, when I got laid off, I don't know, 20 years ago from a TV job, like, it was very stressful. Luckily, I got a job immediately, but those 2 days when I didn't know what I was going to do, like, was very stressful. And
2: well, that would be for anybody. If you didn't have a family then.
1: I did. Yeah, I was married.
2: You have a 20-year-old?
1: Well, I guess
0: he shot you with the facts, dude.
1: You're right.
2: Sorry.
1: I guess it wasn't 20 years ago.
0: he was just estimating, and you hit him with the facts.
2: Well, because I was trying to say, like, if anybody that's, like...
1: He's 18, though, so it must have been, like, 17 years ago.
2: Yeah.
0: Poor guy's rounding over here.
2: I'm asking for clarity because I feel like anybody that loses their job is going to feel stress. Man or woman.
1: But if my wife lost her job, it would be like, all right, it's all good. I got you. Like, I have my job.
2: Yeah. No, I get that.
0: Lunchbox, any thoughts?
3: Man, it is tough being a man because everybody looks at you and, like, what clothes your kids are wearing, they're like, ah, his job must not be very good because look at the clothes his kids are wearing. What kind of car you drive? People are like, ah, man, he's not making it. Doesn't have a Ferrari or a Lambo or a Corvette. Everything you do, wherever you go, if you're sitting at a ball game, if you're sitting up in the nosebleeds, people are looking at you going, man, that dude's not providing for his family. Everywhere you go, you have this pressure society.
0: that feels like pure projection from him.
2: Interesting examples.
0: Like, that's just what he thinks about people.
2: In the nosebleeds?
0: Yeah, or not driving a Ferrari.
2: Yeah, because I don't think I've ever thought someone's less of a man because they don't have a super luxury vehicle.
0: There are really cool videos where at, like, WrestleMania, there will be dads with their kids

0: I just haven't seen any with moms. Because wrestling, for the most part, is a dude thing.
1: Mm-hmm.
0: I'd say 93% dudes. And they'll go to a dad and their kid sitting at the very top and give them tickets to like the second or third row.
2: That's cool.
0: Those videos are awesome. I mean, the only real manly thing about me at this point is the paycheck.
1: According to Lunchbox, you're a car.
0: Well, I'm just saying, I don't do very many manly things. If that's considered manly...
2: You're manly.
0: That's my one trait. That's my
1: like
0: one trait.
1: Like, you can provide.
0: Yeah. Well, we don't have to be provide. It can just be provide.
1: No, you can provide.
0: No, it can be provide.
1: You can provide. Yeah.

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1: If you love 90s country music, we have a game coming up that I think you'll like. 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

0: Hello, Bobby Bones. I went out to dinner with a group of friends last weekend. Most of us ordered pretty modestly. But one friend had 4 margaritas during the meal. When the check came, the friend immediately suggested we split the bill evenly. The problem is, I just had an entree and water. Am I being cheap, or was it wrong for them to suggest splitting the bill evenly when they had all the drinks? Signed, Annoyed in Austin. Okay, we've dabbled in this before. You?
1: Yeah, no. The lack of awareness that friend has is a little odd. Either they're trying to pull one over on you because they want you to split it with them, or they're just unaware of how much more their bill is because it has alcohol.
0: What would you do in that same situation?
1: I'd be like, I don't know. I guess it just
0: you would
1: depends.
0: Just go with
1: if it,
0: it
1: was a lot, I know there's parts of me that might go with it, but it depends on the day. If I'm feeling a little more confrontational, I might stand over myself and say, oh, hey, I didn't have any drinks, so do you mind if I'm going to get the bill split up that way.
0: I think what you are getting here is a lesson about that person. The next time you're going to have a group type dinner, you say, hey, individual checks, without pointing into that person. If you're going to go, hey, you got more than that, just it feels so awkward. I don't think anybody's going to do that.
1: Mm-hmm.
0: So I think the move is here, know that that person does that bull crap. They may not even be aware of it.
1: Which is weird. Who's not aware?
0: Somebody like that. But the next time, just know, going into that situation, hey, separate check. When the waitress or waiter says, all right, one check or all, you separate checks. Get that in there.
1: Yeah.
0: I think in this situation, you just got to identify and learn. But you pay it and you move on. I have a friend that I do my sports podcast with called Lots to Say NFL. And they played credit card roulette, which is a fun game where everybody's credit card goes in. It was him and 13 other players on the New England Patriots at the time. They all put their credit cards in. His was last. He had to pay a $4,000 dinner bill.
2: Oh, my gosh. That is not a fun game.
0: He was the last credit card out of 13.
1: And out of the 13, were they all, like, equally paid, or did some of them make way more?
0: Brady was there.
1: Oh, well, he should have paid.
0: Well, but that wasn't the game. The game was credit card roulette. 13 cards went in, and only one was left. And he said once it got to 3, he was like, I don't make. He was a backup quarterback. He's like, I don't make
1: as much
0: and
1: as
0: he
1: these
0: had
1: other
0: to
1: guys.
0: He paid the whole bill.
2: That's brutal.
1: Sucks. Yeah, that happened with me and a friend group once. Our one friend that like didn't have a job at the time, they picked his card at Matt Del Rancho. He had a Southwest Airlines card.
2: Why did he play the game?
3: Why did he play the game? That's
1: because
3: on him.
1: He knows.
0: What are the odds you lose, guys?
1: He still paid for it. And gosh, we let him. But we were in our 20s. And he had a Southwest Airlines card. And the waiter came back. And he's like, somebody's getting some airline miles. And we were like, oh no.
2: You like, just want those.
1: We're like, we're sure it won't land on you, Scott. And it did. But we've been friends since high school, so it's still one of our favorite stories to this day.
2: So how about that be the answer?
0: What?
2: Play credit card roulette.
0: You can in the future. No. All I'm saying is this is a learning experience, but when it's happening to you, you're probably not, because of the awkwardness of it, going to be like, no, you had 4 drinks. I'm counting them. You just go, that type of person, I got to be aware of. Next time this happens.

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1: 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It's a pretty crazy story. We'll talk about that next.
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8: Oh, Diet Coke is
6: but
8: terrible.
6: But that's just so how bad. 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I feel like we grew up eating fat-free, calorie-free everything. And so for me, Diet Coke is just what I was used to drinking.
8: My grandma drank Diet Cokes like crazy. Mm-hmm. And it's
6: so good.
8: Like, tastes so
6: no,
8: bad.
6: No, I try to drink a normal Coke and I'm like, not even worth it. I get it. If I really liked it, I would just drink it and be like, okay, I get it. The sugar's there. But oh, something about a Diet Coke is just so good. Diet Coke with some fat-free snack balls, cookies. Sign me up.
8: You're going diet and fat-free in the two?
6: This is what we did in the 90s.
8: Dang. Diet Coke, Diet Pepsi. I don't think I like anything diet, but I do like the sugar-free Red Bull. My grandma just drank so much of it. I never could acquire that taste. That to me is what beer feels like.
6: Man.
8: Like you have to drink a bunch of it to like it.
9: Yeah, but you're not getting drunk on Diet Coke. That's what helps with the beer.
8: I do love Coke. I love when I drink it because I don't drink much. If I have a Coke, it's like my body just relaxes.
6: One concoction I love, but I don't go back to. Right. I don't do it. It's probably too risky. A Diet Mountain Dew with Midol.
8: Yeah, it's called Nate Ball.

0: So there's caffeine in Midol, and then there's caffeine, and I don't know what else in the Diet Mountain Dew, and that combo saved me in college. Like,
1: Amy.
0: I was like, I thought it was awesome.
2: Amy sounds like an addict.
1: She really does.
2: I saw a clip of Tommy Lee talking about how he would inject Jack Daniels into his veins.
0: Okay, well, my concoction.
2: That's what yours sounds like.
0: Mine's legal. I don't know if injecting alcohol into your veins is legal.
2: Yeah, I don't know that why it'd be illegal.
0: And I stumbled upon this accidentally. I happened to be on my period and having cramps, so I was already taking Midol, and then I had a Diet Mountain Dew, and something happened, and I was like...
2: He sounds like a commercial for a prescription drug. Yeah, yeah, yeah. She's like, something happened, and flowers are blooming all around her.
0: Like, the skies opened, and I was like, this is great. So that was my go-to concoction for my period. And if I just needed a good time.
1: Would you take them together? Or would you crush the pill and the Mountain Dew?
0: No, I just took it like a normal person.
1: Okay.
0: And
2: of course. Hey, stupid.
0: And it was so good. Like, honestly, I did think about it the other day. Like, maybe I should just, you know, give it a little go. See if it,
2: you having a down
0: see
2: day?
0: If it feels the same as it did way back then. But then something just feels like, that feels reckless to me. You know, the more you know.
2: It feels reckless to just drink a bunch of soda.
1: Yeah.
2: A bunch.
0: I don't know.
2: Just a bunch of sugar, anything. It just feels reckless to me.
0: Well, what about Diet Coke?
2: I love Mountain Dew. Like, this reminds me of home. Like, growing. I love Mountain Dew.
1: Do you know what's so stupid? I can't have a slice of pizza without having a Coke with it.
2: Really?
1: Like, I can't. If I'm ordering pizza, I'm like, oh, where's my Coke? I have to have it with it.
0: They go, hey, yeah, oh, and we got Mexican food the other night. Diet Coke. You have to do it.
2: Hey, bologna sandwiches, Mountain Dew. Yeah, yeah.

0: tell me something good.
1: A local restaurant's proven that a simple meal can make a huge difference in the community. What this restaurant is doing is amazing, and Lunchbox has this story coming up next in our segment called Tell Me Something Good.
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3: Tell me something good.
4: Man, this is one of the craziest ones I've ever heard. From Louisville, Kentucky, there's this guy. He's working at a fast food restaurant, and he decides, you know what? I got to do something better. Got to do something for the community. So he started this thing called Noah's Kitchen, and he pays his staff, but any profit goes straight to charity, which I don't even... So in the first year, they have donated $100,000 to local charities. So there is no profit. You get paid what you get paid. After that, all money goes away. That's crazy.
0: I believe that Jon Bon Jovi has a kitchen up near where he's from that does something very similar. Brad Paisley has a pantry here that does something similar, mm-hmm. where the people that work there get paid, but then the food is like right at bottom price, and then a lot of it's free too, and then they donate either the food or the money they make.
5: Wow.
0: Why is it crazy to you?
6: It's called the store.
4: I don't understand how you make, like...
0: Well, you obviously have to have money outside of this, but you're just breaking even, right? You're doing it as a give back to the community. You're not doing it for profit. This is not their only job or only business.
5: The food is donated by people.
0: I don't know if he said
4: that. No, this is a restaurant. It's like a restaurant. It's a functioning restaurant. He buys the goods, sells the goods, and any profit he makes, he gives it to charity.
5: Okay, so...

0: JBJ's Soul Kitchen operates on a pay-it-forward model. This is Jon Bon Jovi's, with no prices on the menu. Guests who can afford to eat pay a suggested donation, typically $20 or $30, and those who are experiencing financial hardships can earn a nutritious three-course meal by just volunteering their time, and then all the money just gets cycled through to keep it going.
1: That's so cool.
2: That's
1: cool.
2: Crazy. But yeah, 1 year they
0: keep saying crazy about it all.
2: Like I can't understand how you can run something not for profit.
1: You just don't keep the money.
0: Well, it's literally a charitable endeavor.
2: Right. So you're just working to break even. Like that's tough.
0: It's like volunteering. Yeah. You're just working to break. You're not making any money when you volunteer. It's just a larger scale volunteer operation.
1: He's not getting it.
0: That's okay. It's crazy.
2: It is crazy. I mean, so if you're in by Louisville and you want to go to Noah's Kitchen, tell him we sent you.
0: That's pretty. No, you're not getting a 5% influencer fee.
1: Promo code lunchbox.
0: Promo code box. All right, there you go. That's what it's all about.
3: That was Tell Me Something Good.

0: story comes to us from Marion County, Florida. A woman was out at the bar sitting in a booth and she wanted another Jell-O shot. So she walks up to the bar, says, "One Jell-O shot, please." And I said, "Ma'am, I think you've had too much to drink. We're not going to give you a Jell-O shot." She goes, "I want a Jell-O shot." Yeah. I said, "Ma'am, we can't give you one." Yeah. So she goes back to the booth, reaches in her purse, pulls out her phone and says, "I'm going to give you one more chance to give me a Jell-O shot or I'm calling 911.
1: Oh. Okay.
0: And they said, "Ma'am, you've had enough to drink." So she called 911.
2: And?
0: They came and arrested her for misuse of 911.
3: Oh, wow.
2: Are Jell-O shots that good?
3: They're really good.
0: Oh, okay. They're really good.
2: All right. Yeah.

0: well, then good. I get it. I didn't understand. Oh, yeah. Yeah.
1: Well, you don't know what's happening until it happens.
0: See, that would be how I would want to drink.
1: It's so tasty.
0: That's it. That's it for me. If I were to drink, I'd want to go Jell-O shot. If I don't know. Because even, like, I like pina coladas, but not with alcohol. Mm-hmm. Never had alcohol, so I don't know what alcohol tastes like. But I think if I'm masking it with all the sugar, but I still think you taste a little bit of it.
2: No, not in a pina colada, man. Oh, my goodness.
1: Also, in a Jell-O shot, aren't those traditionally made with Everclear?
3: Yeah, and Jell-O.
1: Yeah, but you don't taste Everclear, right?
3: Nope, just the Jell-O.
0: Wait, hold on.
1: You don't taste
0: Everclear in general, you don't taste even if you drink it. So you can
1: listen. I don't know. I've had a Jell-O shot since like 2001, but
2: hold on. If you drink it straight, you'll feel the burn.
1: In a Jell-O shot.
2: Right. He's saying you don't taste it at all, but I'm saying in a Jell-O shot, though, sometimes you make them really strong. You can tell there's alcohol.
0: Okay. Question: if you just drink
2: Everclear,
0: is there no taste but only a burn after you drink?
2: Oh,
0: or is there a taste?
3: There's a taste.
2: It's not good.
3: But it's not good. Yeah, it's like rubbing alcohol.
2: That's exactly what I'd say. Rubbing alcohol is.
3: And I've never drank that, but that's kind of what it tastes like.
0: When people drink something like whiskey and they do that face where they're like, is that because it burns or it tastes bad?
2: Burns.
1: Well, and your body just has a visceral reaction. Like, I get goosebumps and like.
3: Like it doesn't want it?
0: like it's poison.
3: Right.
0: Your body's saying naturally, this does not feel.
3: Yeah,
1: something like that.
0: Okay, all right. Thank you for answering my questions. All right, there you go.
2: I'm Lunchbox. That's your Bonehead Story of the Day.
4: Bobby Bones and the legendary William Shatner.
0: Is Bill what you would normally go by?
5: Yes. Is it Bob or is it Robert? I mean, how do we address you?
0: It's oddly Bobby.
5: You don't do Robert at all, Bobby?
0: Nah, that's not my name.
5: Yeah, but what do you do with the conundrum that Bobby is an affectionate application for Bob, and Bob is short for Robert.
0: We're really going like space-time continuum here. We're going through different timelines of...
5: Really what we should be doing all
0: the time. It is, for sure.
5: So, my book...
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0: This is going to be a weird question, but I did a Q&A on my Instagram, and I got a lot of feedback over this. Is Eddie hot?
1: Wait, why? Somebody asked that?
0: Wow.
3: That was a legit question.
0: No. That's what I'm asking.
1: Oh. I thought.
0: No, because someone was talking about how hot Eddie was, and I reposted it. And they said, does Eddie know that he's really good looking? And I just made a joking comment back. I was like, obviously, if you're that good looking, you have awareness because people stare at you all the time. And I was joking about that. But I kept getting so many messages going, Eddie is really good looking. And so now I'm thinking, is Eddie really good looking? And I have no idea. Is Eddie hot?
1: You want me to answer?
0: I don't.
3: He's looking at you.
1: I mean, I think Eddie is cute and he's charming.
0: I think he's charming for sure.
3: But the question is hot.
0: Is Eddie above average physically?
1: Yeah.
0: You think so?
3: Wow. Amy, what is up?
0: She's not hitting on you.
1: I'm asking her as somebody. Like, Eddie is cute, yes.
0: I need her to be objective about this.
3: I understand, but you understand Amy's never said this.
0: But I've never asked it like this.
1: I'm not trying to say it either, Eddie. Like,
0: this wasn't her suggestion for a segment.
3: Right.
0: Once I made that joke, I had so many people that were going, no, Eddie is really good looking. Have I just been wrong about
1: this? Like, he has dimples.
0: Okay. What are his best features?
3: Come on.
1: His dimples.
0: Okay. That's it.
1: His eyes.
0: Okay.
1: His smile.
0: Okay, now you're just saying stuff.
1: Oh, no, I'm not. Because I'm not good. I wasn't going to say his nose.
0: Oh, dang.
3: My nose is big. It's big.
1: No, you have a fine nose. Wait, hold on, Bobby. I say compliments. You're like, whoa, hey, you're just saying,
0: something you didn't like, though.
1: To show you that I'm not just saying every body part.
0: Okay.
1: Hey. His skin tone, nice.
3: How many messages did you get?
0: Well, it was just more than I thought.
1: His eyelashes are nice.
0: I made the joke, and then people just kept popping.

0: popping in going, hey, you do realize Eddie's really good looking. I didn't realize Eddie was really good looking.
1: Are you serious? Dude, are you messing with me?
0: No. No.
1: That's crazy. Because I've never heard that. I've never heard that before.
0: In your life, have you been looked at as somebody who's a good-looking person?
1: Never.
2: Well, not never, because your wife.
1: I mean, my wife, but I feel like she has to say that.
2: Well, occasionally, we had that one caller one time.
1: Yeah, there was that one caller. She was like, dang, Eddie's so hot.
2: Yeah, she was.
0: Put Eddie on a 1 to 10 scale.
2: No, I don't want to do this game.
0: If you didn't know him and he walked by, put him on a scale.
2: Wait,
0: you can talk about his eyelashes, but you can't put him on a scale. Because I'd have put him solidly at a 5.5 or 6.
2: No, he's higher than that.
0: Okay.
1: Love this.
2: Game over.
1: I mean, I've always said 7.
2: About yourself?
1: Yeah, I mean, we've played these games. Yeah. Like, what would you rate yourself?
2: Interesting.
1: Like 7.
0: Feels a little high, but okay.
2: Well, what do you put yourself at?
0: 5.5 or 6.
2: Okay, you're higher.
1: No, you're stupid.
0: Well, this isn't about me, and I didn't ask that question.
1: I know, but see, that's the thing, though. We think we don't look as good as we do. Like 5 or 6, you're crazy. You're at least 7.5, 8.
0: I don't even want to get to me on this. I just wondered if I was missing out on Eddie. If there's, should we be focused on him and be putting him up more the front of like our promo pictures?
1: Oh, wow. Interesting. Like the lead singer.
0: Is this a shift in our aesthetic as a show?
2: Okay, I don't know. That's something to consider, I guess.
0: Morgan, what do you think?
3: I think Eddie's attractive for sure, but...
0: Is it because you know him and he's delightful to be around?
3: I'm sure that influences it and I just don't realize it.
2: Yeah, but
3: he is so fun to hang out with. Like, personality definitely does influence. I would say my initial response to Eddie was like, yeah, he's a good-looking guy. I think both of you guys are good-looking.
2: Yeah,
0: I don't want to be in this, guys. This is not about me.
2: Okay.
1: It's just weird to have one person.
0: No, like, but it just came up on my Instagram stories, and I just wanted to know. We could have kicked you out of the room and had this conversation.
1: That'd be weird.
0: So,
1: you guys amongst yourself, is Eddie hot, guys?
0: Well, I just did not consider it, and maybe this needs to be more of a visually Eddie-centric.
1: Do you want to ask Lunchbox?
2: Interesting.
1: What does he think?
0: He's gonna say, I don't know. I can't tell if a guy's hot or not. Hey, Lunchbox, you think Eddie's better looking than we thought?
4: I have no idea.
0: Why is that?
4: I don't know if a guy's hot or not.
1: Yeah. What about you?
2: Nailed it.
4: Well, I know I'm hot. I've heard it my whole life.
1: So that's different.
0: Yeah.
2: So you're a 10.
4: Yep.
0: Do you think we need to feature and focus on Eddie a little more aesthetically for our show?
4: I wouldn't know. You would be wasting me, but I mean, that's up to you guys.
0: Well, it has nothing to do with you.
4: Well, if you have a 10... That's pretty much who you would put in front.
0: Okay, so I just want to say I am recognizing that maybe you're better looking than I thought you were.
1: But this is based on people's opinions, right? What about you? Like, what do you, after hearing all this, what do you think?
0: Same. I think you're a fine looking guy. Normal. Average.
1: What number did you put me at?
0: 5.5 or 6.
2: So 5.5 or 6 is average?
0: 5 is average. It's right in the middle.
2: Well, I know it's in the middle, but I didn't.
0: No, that's exactly what average means.
2: Not if most people are a little above average, then your average is different.
0: Most people can't be above average, or that wouldn't be average.
2: Stop it with your logic.
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5: Hey, so I just wanted to call and say that you need to do more segments of Raymundo's songs where he's singing the lyrics because those are so hilarious.
3: So that's what's going to happen. Ray cannot sing. Ray cannot even maintain a melody, a simple melody. Ray, what's the game?
6: So it is first line of a country song, 90s edition.
3: You'll sing it.
6: Yeah.
3: Really, you just got to identify the words, guys.
6: This is hard.
3: Give us an example.
6: Katie's sitting on her front porch watching the chickens peck the ground.
3: Okay, so that's the example.
7: Yeah.
8: She's in love with her.
3: Katie's sitting on the... Yeah, yeah, yeah. Watching the chickens peck the ground. Yeah, yeah, yeah. Is that She's in Love with a Boy, Trisha Yearwood?
6: Correct.
3: Good. All right, we'll do 5 of these. Everybody, good luck.
6: I went to work for her that summer. A teenage kid so far from home.
3: You're trying to sing these right.
6: Yeah, I just didn't listen to a lot of 90s country growing up.
3: Okay, give it another rip.
6: I went to work for her that summer. A teenage kid so far from home.
3: I'm in.
8: I'm in.
9: I'm in for the win.
3: We all have this one, right?
7: Oh, well, I don't know. I'm singing it. I know what it is, but I can't get to the title.
3: Does everybody have theirs in?
8: I'm in.
7: Okay.
3: Amy, you can sing it, though.
7: Okay. She had a need to feel the thunder, to chase the lightning from the sky, to watch the storm with all its
3: all
7: wonder.
3: Right, 5 seconds.
7: Lightning, thunder, rolls.
3: Answer.
7: I don't know. Thunder rolls.
3: No.
7: I know it's not that. Mm. You wouldn't let me get there.
8: Wait, you had a lot
3: you
8: of
3: took
8: time.
3: 2 minutes.
9: You had like an hour.
3: Even Lunchbox got it. Lunchbox.
9: That's summer.
3: Yeah. Ray, that was, do it again. That song.
6: I went to work for her that summer.
3: I went to work for her that summer. Teenage kid so far from home. He even runs it for me. It's hard for me to do it back. All right, next one.
6: I saw the light. I have been baptized by the fire in your touch and the flame in your eyes.
8: I'm in.
3: Give another rip, Chip.
6: I saw the light. I've been baptized by the fire in your touch and the flame in your eyes.
9: I'm in for the win.
3: Huh. Lunchbox?
9: Brand new man.
3: Bye.
9: I don't know.
3: Do we need the artist? No? Okay. Amy?
7: Brand New Man.
3: Yeah.
8: Brand New Man.
3: Brand New Man, Brooks and Dunn. It goes like this. Music down, please, for 1 second. It goes, ready? I saw the light. I've been baptized by the light. That's it.
8: That's
3: and
8: it.
3: And the moon in her eyes. Okay, good. Next.
6: Creole Williams lived down a dirt road. He made homemade wine like nobody I know.
7: I'm in.
3: Lunchbox needs it again. He's staring up at the
9: I'm singing it in my head.
6: Creole Williams lived down a dirt road. He made homemade wine like nobody I know.

0: I like the twang.
1: Hey.
2: Creole Williams.
3: Five seconds. Anything?
2: I wrote something down.
3: What do you have?
2: Time marches on.
3: Dust on the bottle?
4: Dust on the bottle.
3: Take it, Amy.
4: There might be.
3: No.
4: Oh, Creole Williams. Living down the dirt road. Made homemade wine like nobody I know.
0: That's it, Ray. That's how it goes.
2: There goes my shot of winning.
3: That's what he did.
0: Yeah, that's not what he did.
3: All right, two more. Go.
0: Well, if I had money, I'd tell you what I would do.
4: What?
3: I'm in.
0: Well,
4: okay. Okay,
0: if I had a
3: money. No, you can't shoot him. This is the game.
0: I'd tell you what I'd do.
3: Amy, listen. He's telling you. Amy, you have to listen. He's singing it exactly right.
0: Well, if I had money, I'd tell you what I'd do.
4: Okay, man.
0: Lunchbox, head down.
2: No. I'm trying to think of the title. I know what it is. I just don't know the exact wording of the title is the problem. So that's the problem.
3: All right. Got a problem there. 5 seconds.
2: I'm in for the win.
3: What do you have?
2: I know that if you had money, I'm going to buy a Mercury or two. I put the Mercury Blues.
3: That's it. Mercury
2: really?
3: Blues.
2: Wow. Yes!
0: Good
2: Mercury
0: job,
2: Blues.
0: Dude.
2: Yeah!
3: Amy?
4: That's what I have.
0: Woo!
4: Mercury Blues.
3: Eddie?
0: Mercury Blues.
3: Yeah, it goes. If I had money, I'd tell you what I'd do. I'd go downtown, buy a Mercury or two. I'm crazy about a Mercury. All right, good. One more.
0: Riding down the road in my pickup truck. You better be ready, because I'm a picking you up. What the?
4: Okay, I'm in. I'm discussing.
3: Dude, if you were to say do it exactly wrong, that's what would come out. Like, if someone knew this song and you said, hey, would you sing this as wrong as possible? That's what would come out.
0: I feel like I'm going to get this wrong.
3: Ray, go.
0: Riding down the road in my pickup truck. You better be ready, because I'm picking you up.
3: He sounds like Goofy. Amy?
4: Pickup man?
3: No.
4: Oh.
3: Eddie?
0: Pickup man.
3: No. Lunchbox.
2: How do you guys miss that? It's about a pickup truck. It's pickup man.
3: No. How about this? Run down the road in my pickup truck. Man, get ready, because I'm picking you up. Yes. Next to me. Shenandoah.
0: Oh, dude. I mean, it was so bad I couldn't hear that.
3: Yeah. You had to think of the opposite of what he was
0: doing.
3: Gosh. Dang. I got it.
0: So that's you.
3: That's me?
0: You won.
3: You're unbelievable. Gotta love it. What?
0: You didn't miss one, did you?
3: It was only five.
0: It's pretty good.
3: It's just words. It's nothing to do with him singing it.
0: I know.
3: One more for fun.
0: Our love is unconditional. We knew it from the start. I see it in your eyes. You can feel it from my heart. What is that?
3: I would have missed that one.
4: Guys, I have no idea.
3: Do it again.
0: Our love is unconditional. We knew it from the start. I see it in your eyes. You can feel it in my heart.
4: No. Is that George Strait?
0: Yep.
4: No, it's George Strait. Our love is unconditional. I see it from the start.
3: Yeah.
4: Finish
3: it up.
4: From Pure Country.
0: In your eyes, I can feel it in my heart.
4: From here on after, for the way we are right now, I think all the love and laughter, some things across my heart.
0: And promise too.
3: All right. Good job, me. I'll take that. Good job, me. Hey, Kyler, put that one on the board.

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1: 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We called 911. We have the recording. We'll play it next.
2: Bobby wanted to know what hit song Jason Aldean almost never cut.
3: Big Green Tractor. That was one that Michael Knox was really my producer. He was really fired up about that song. And, you know, it was just a little, it's kind of like 1994 to me. 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And that was one that he had to kind of talk me into a little bit. And to this day, it's the longest running number one that we had, which was a 4-week number one. And that was one that almost didn't happen.
4: Yeah, the Bobby Bones Show.
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5: Everybody listening, Lunchbox had to call 911 because he saw a car turned over on its side on the highway. Is that true?
6: It was not on its side. It was turned sideways with a broken axle.
7: Yeah.
5: I thought it was on its side. Did you guys not think that?
7: No,
5: it was like turned over?
7: It's like it blocked the road. Like it was sideways on the road.
5: Guys, in my mind.
8: I mean, I kind of was picturing that too.
5: I thought it was dumped over on its side. How dramatic he was talking about it. Huh.
8: That's okay though.
5: Okay. He called 911 and we have the call.
8: Yeah.
5: So, because what? What are you groaning about?
6: No. But now you're kind of like thinking it wasn't this big a deal that I didn't need to call 911.
5: I think you still should have.
8: Yeah.
5: I felt by your description the car had like flipped over on its side.
6: Got it. Yeah. Maybe I don't know. I just thought it was very serious because it was sideways. I guess I should say.
5: Got it. Okay. Here is the 911 call that we have now obtained. Go ahead.
9: 911, what's your emergency? Do you need fire, medical?
10: There's a, I'm driving and I'm heading westbound on McGavick Pike on the opposite side right there where the loop-de-loo is, getting on the highway for 65 North. There's a wrecked vehicle that spun sideways and it looks like it has a broken axle and it's... And the windshield wipers are going, and the back rear door is open.
9: Can you tell if there's anyone in the car?
10: I'm doing a U-turn right now to kind of go back and just...
9: Are you able to go up to the car and look inside it?
10: Okay, there's no one in the car, and it's just sitting here.
9: Are there any weapons or...
10: No, but it's a black... License plate is B...
9: We have someone coming out there right now. Are you able to be safe, stay somewhere safe and out of traffic?
10: Yes, do I need to stay or can I? I mean, I can say, yeah, I can sit in the car.
9: Stay somewhere safe and we'll have somebody come out there soon. Thank you.
10: All right, thank you.
5: I thought you sounded pretty mature about it.
8: Yeah.
5: You did want to leave.
8: The loop-de-loop.
5: Do you have somewhere to get to?
6: No, I didn't really have anywhere to get to, but like, I mean, I didn't know if I needed to be there. Like, I don't know. It was just, I was just checking and then... Once she kind of said, can you be safe? I was like, you know what? I should probably block traffic because that is like there and cars could come up and hit it.
5: Oh, she never told you to block traffic.
6: No. I just did that as my like
8: service.
6: Yeah. My observation of the situation was, man, I feel like people could hit this car because it's turned sideways and you won't see it till the last minute. Kind of dark outside. And
5: that's good. You know. Good for him, too. I never know if I'm going east or west or north or south.
8: That same. That
5: never.
8: Stood out to me because I'm
5: good
8: like.
5: Job. I thought, shout out Lunchbox for knowing what freaking direction he was going.
8: Yeah, I was impressed by that as well.

0: It was met quickly with loop-de-loo.
1: Yeah. Mm-hmm.
2: And no kids in the car lunchbox? Because they were so quiet.
3: Oh, they know to be quiet when I'm on the phone. They're at.
1: They know, they know when he's calling 911.
2: Serious business.
0: That's something, kids. You know, I'm about to call 911 for the third time today. So please
1: be quiet.
0: Please be quiet.
3: Hey, wait a minute. Is that not what you guys call it, a loop-de-loo? What do you call that?
1: I mean, I guess sounds appropriate. No, it's not a roundabout. It's the loop-de-loo
0: underpass?
1: To get. I know where he's talking about. And it is. It's like a you loop-de-loo to get on the highway. I don't know how else to say it.
0: Yeah.
1: The loop? You loop.
0: The
1: highway ramp loop?
0: The loop access road?
1: The loopy ramp?
0: I'm not even hating on him. I just think that's a funny thing. I thought you did good there.
1: Mm-hmm.
3: Thank you.
0: You guys, any notes?
2: It just sounds like someone who calls 911.
0: A lot? You know, like he's good at it?
2: He knows exactly what to say.
1: But he's calm. He's Daniel. He's not zany Lunchbox.
0: That's great point.
2: That's right, Amy.
0: Got it.
1: Yeah.
0: So Lunchbox does not call 911.
3: No, I do call 911.
0: Daniel does.
3: Oh, my God. That's
1: definitely
3: we go.
1: Giving Daniel.
2: It sounds different.
3: I'm the
2: different.
3: Same person.
0: Okay,
1: see,
0: Lunchbox is yelling. Lunchbox was yelling.
2: Lunchbox is yelling.
0: Yeah, yeah, yeah. Hey, well, to Daniel, Civil Service Award.
3: Here we go.
0: Great. Did anybody ever come back to the car ever?
3: No, the police showed up.
0: Yeah, but the people who wrecked it, they just took off running?
3: Yeah, they were gone.
2: You think it was stolen?
3: It was either stolen, maybe they... I have no idea. I assume stolen, or maybe they were under the influence, like, I'm out of here.
0: If there would have been a bunch of cash in the back seat just laying there...
3: Oh, I'd have grabbed it.
0: You
3: I mean, no doubt, because there's no one there. They obviously left it, and they're not coming back for it, so why would I not?
0: Whenever you are starting to call 911, is that like a fun rush?
3: Oh, it is. It's like, I say, all right, everybody quiet. I got to call the police.
2: Lunchbox, and are you appalled that no one else stopped? Like, that you're the only hero out there?
3: I am shocked how many cars drove by that car without stopping. Like, nobody. Like, I drove past it, and I'm looking, and no one's stopping. That's when I hit the 911 and hit the UE. Because I was like, I can't believe no one's stopping. And what's crazy is even when I was sitting there blocking it, people would go around us and then get, like, and the cars turned sideways and they pull up to it and start honking. Like, guys, the car is sideways.
0: Like,
3: sideways
0: nobody's in it, right. Obviously.
1: It can't
3: move. Axle is broken and you're honking.
0: What do you want to be when you grow up?
3: Oh, man. You know.
0: Because you love this type thing.
3: I do. I feel like I could be an investigative reporter.
0: Oh,
2: a reporter? I thought like a detective.
3: Well, a detective is same. I mean, one of those, like, I love to show up the first one on the scene and be like, to be able to figure out what happened.
0: Yeah.
3: Because when I saw the rear door opened, man, I thought bad things. I thought it was like, you know, a robbery gone wrong.
0: We should try to accumulate all of Lunchbox's 911 calls and just do kind of like a podcast special on it.
2: Oh, gosh.
0: And go back, because we have a lot of them. Can you make a note to see if we can dig up all of his 911? We rate them. He's got it. Got them all on his phone. Okay, but good job, Lunchbox. That was a good call.
3: Thank you.

0: tell me something good.
1: Yeah. Witnesses heard screams coming from a lake. Luckily, they jumped into action. The story is incredible. Eddie has it next in our segment called Tell Me Something Good.
2: Bobby Bones Show.
3: The folks at Audible have really worked some magic this time. 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

0: man, there's a father and daughter, and they go to the lake in Tulsa. But it's an area in the lake where there's like a wave pool, and it's like kind of crazy current. Well, the daughter's standing on a rock. She's looking out at the lake, and she slips, falls in the water. The dad freaks out. Oh, my gosh, my daughter can't swim. He jumps in. He's struggling with the currents, and he's freaking out. So they're both screaming. Luckily, Reginald Reggie, just a dude hanging out of the lake.
1: Reginald Reggie?
0: That's right. So Reggie.
1: Wow. Go ahead.
0: He's at the lake just hanging out. He hears them scream, says, I'm jumping in to save him. He goes, he grabs the little girl first. She's 3 years old, carries her, then gets the dad, swims back to shore, saves them both.
1: Double name. Gotta do awesome stuff.
0: Reggie, and a double save.
1: Dang.
0: Guys, this is crazy. Does it remind you of anything?
2: Yeah.
1: I know what you want us to say.
0: No, just does it remind you of anything?
1: Yes. Yeah, that sometimes people put themselves second and they care about others first. Yep. That's what it reminds me of.
0: What about like grabbing the kid and then grabbing the dad and then bringing him to safety?
1: Yeah, similar. Like he really cared. I know you want us to talk about you as a lifeguard.
0: My double save. Which guys, I don't really want to talk about it, but my son asked me the other day. He's like, hey, you're a lifeguard. Like, what about your saves? Told him about the double save. He was like, that's awesome, Dad.
2: Why did you preface that with, guys, I don't really want to talk about this?
3: Because that's what people do.
0: Heroes don't normally talk about that kind of stuff.
3: But if you're going to force him to, he's going to talk about it, right, Eddie?
2: Or am I making this up? You've occasionally called it a triple save because was she pregnant?
0: No. My total saves is 3.
1: Oh. Yeah, never a triple save.
0: Nope.
1: Total saves 3.
2: Okay, well then, also, fact check this part. Didn't you push her in?
0: No, that was the third one. Yeah.
2: He pushed her in, and then he pulled her out. So he pushed her in as a joke or an
1: accident?
0: Yes, because she was like, you know I can't swim, but she was like 45. I'm like, yes, you can.
1: So if you're a fireman and you light a house on fire and then you put it out, does that count as...
3: No.
2: No.
1: Because that's what Eddie just did.
2: Exactly.
0: And that's my third save, yeah.
1: But you did save her. You could have walked away.
0: And then I told my son about that one too. He's like, did you get fired? I'm like, no, I'm lucky I didn't though.
1: He got awarded for his third save. Reginald Reggie.
0: Yes.
1: That's a good one. That's what it's all about.
4: That was Tell Me Something Good.

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4: The Morning Corny.
5: What do you call a snail on a ship?
0: I don't have it. What do you call a snail on a ship?
5: A snailer.
0: A snailer.
6: Oh, like a sailor.
5: Yes.
6: I like it.
4: That was the Morning Corny. Bobby Bones.

0: These are voicemails upset with Eddie and Lunchbox. Here we go.
1: Eddie's talking about how it's okay for his kids to shoot pellet guns at other people, but he won't even let them go stay the night with somebody else. I think he needs to look back on his stuff.
2: No, I wasn't talking about my kids. I'm talking about the kids that were doing it. The fact that they're launching an investigation was weird to me.
0: No, and funny, you said. You thought it was funny they were shooting people with pellet guns.
2: Yes.
0: Yeah, you're doing it again.
2: Because they're not hurting anyone.
0: Pellets hurt. You ever been shot with a pellet gun?
2: I mean, it stings, but it's not killing anyone.
0: It hits you in the eye.
2: That'd be trouble, yeah.
0: And also, if you see a gun outside of a window, they're liable to get shot.
2: You're right.
0: That's his point.
2: You're right.
0: All right, next up.
3: Lunchbox is claiming he's Catholic and he needs to have these holidays off for this, that, or the other, and I participate in this religious event, blah, blah, blah. And then you turn around and talk about Old Testament versus New Testament, and he has no clue that it's the same dang book, and we can all tell now, no matter what you say, you're full of it, because how is it you can say I'm a practicing Catholic, but then you don't know crap about the Bible that it...
0: Response.
4: Oh, whoa. Let's not act like I'm not a Catholic and I'm not devoted and I didn't do first
5: communion. You mean just devout will work, I think.
4: Okay, well, devout and I do first communion, all that. I did everything. Look, I mean, we do easy trivia and there's stuff from first grade I don't remember. I don't remember everything that the good Lord says and, you know, when they're at church, I can't, you know, take it all in. So, yes, I messed some things up. Everybody makes mistakes in their memory. They can't remember all the facts. So sometimes it slips your mind. You have a question. So you coming in here and yelling at me that I'm not Catholic, bless you. I'll pray for you.
0: I feel like he just said a lot of words there.
4: Mm-hmm. Amen. Mm-hmm. Hallelujah.
0: Okay.
2: When did you do first communion?
0: It doesn't matter, guys.
5: I was like 15.
0: It doesn't matter. It doesn't matter. Next up.
6: Hey, I was just wondering what Lunchbox's view was on equality in the marriage. He keeps talking about he wears the pants, but his wife told him no, it's his vehicle. I'm Lunchbox. Nah, just curious.
0: You're up.
4: I don't understand what
0: he's saying. We heard your wife boss you around when you brought in some audio, so he's saying, I thought you said you were the man.
4: No, I am the man, and the whole marriage thing about equality, it is that the priest or preacher usually says...
0: Church, we're going back to church, guys.
4: I will submit to my husband, you know what I mean? And so that is really what it is. And look, it's her vehicle. I can't force her to do something to her vehicle. I respect... people's boundaries. Like, I'm not going to, you know, force...
0: You don't respect anybody's boundaries.
4: I don't force anybody ever to do something they don't want to do. She didn't want to do it, so I can't be like, hey, you're going to do it, dang it. Okay. That's not how it works.
0: Huh. Man, there's a lot of words.
5: Mm-hmm.
2: That don't quite make sense.
0: Yeah. Okay, hey, we do the voicemails usually in this segment, so if you guys ever have anything you want to challenge us on or say, 877-77-BOBBY. They're putting AI into kids' teddy bears. Why this is a terrible idea. Next.
7: Bobby Bones.
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3: They're putting out these AI teddy bears that can just talk with kids.
4: Huh, okay. I mean, I got my kid a robot once. It wasn't a teddy bear, but it was a cute little robot.
3: But that robot didn't have an AI in it with the ability to grow and learn and have conversations, and you not know the limits of those conversations.
4: Right. It had limits, but it would have conversations.
3: An AI-powered toy can learn about your kid. Yeah. The robot could not.
4: Yeah. No, this was already pre-programmed.
3: These toys can hold conversations, remember details about children, respond to increasingly human-like things your kids do and in human-like ways. What's going to happen here? A couple things. One, it's really going to blur the line between real relationships and artificial ones between kids.
4: Ugh. Yeah, it ended up getting creepy with the robot. Honestly, it's why we got rid of it. My son even was like...
2: What do you mean got creepy?
4: He even was creeped out.
3: The robot was trying to do bad.
4: Well, I got it to like help with his emotions and he could talk to it, you know, like, cause, you know, it's easier to talk to the little robot in your room and he could work through his feelings and it just got weird.
2: Okay.
3: Imagine that, but on steroids is what this is.
4: Yeah.
3: Because again, that robot had limited capacity to learn about your son.
4: I did have to update its software from time to time. So maybe it eventually would have gotten to this point.
3: I do think there's a thing too, if you have a three-year-old and it's talking back and forth with a AI teddy bear, it starts to think that's a real person. Yes. Or it's a real relationship.
4: Mm-hmm.
3: That's wild.
2: Yeah, and guess what? The teddy bear's not going to argue with them. The teddy bear's not going to tell them what to do. So they're going to like the teddy bear more than they're going to like you.
3: Maybe. Or the teddy bear tells them to do stuff.
4: Yeah, the teddy bear turns on you.
3: Or the teddy bear's like, jump out the window.
2: Whoa.
3: Also, the teddy bear starts spouting like little ads.
4: Oh, yeah, propaganda.
3: Yeah. Government propaganda. All of a sudden, China hacks it.
2: This is not good.
3: It's not good.
2: Do you agree?
4: With what? I don't like it.
2: That it's not good? Because you're AI. I mean, you're good
3: people
2: with that.
3: People that are against AI outwardly, that don't have a background in it, which I don't, which we don't understand that we've been using AI for 10 years. It's in all of our social media. Algorithms are that. Mm-hmm. I'll get a message from someone if I do it like an AI video. Hey, stop using AI. You're ruining the environment. Did you drive a car today? Were you using a combustion in your engine of the car that you, like everything that we're doing is hurting the environment. So don't be yelling at me if you're doing something that's similar. Also, you're using AI in the social media that you just hit me on. So I just think it's just growing so fast. We don't have the capacity to regulate it because of how fast it's growing. And then you get me in surveillance states and.
2: Oh, yeah.
3: And these teddy bears are surveillance from the government. You know, that's going to happen.
4: Yeah.
3: It's a dark world, man. And kids are getting teddy bears. It all starts with the kids getting teddy bears at a young age. But they will develop relationships with these teddy bears and think that's real.
4: And then they're going to want to date a teddy bear.
3: And then it's going to be like, yeah. We're going to say no? They can't marry a teddy bear?
2: No.
4: Yes, we're going to have to say no. We are going to have to say no.
3: No.
2: All it's going to take
3: love is love.
2: One parent's going to be like, it's okay, marry the teddy bear. And the other one's like, Jimmy's married the teddy bear. Why can't I?
4: And
2: I'll
4: be like, well, Jimmy's parents are messed up.
3: Researchers are urging parents and regulators to carefully consider the long-term effects of bringing advanced AI companions into children's everyday lives.
2: No.
3: We don't have the time to regulate this, and the regulators are all 85-year-old politicians that have no idea what's happening in the tech world. That's also a problem with our politicians. They're all 100.
4: Well, some of them, I think they're like, I'm going to die soon anyway. Who cares?
2: Right.
3: Which is also part of it.
4: I'm going to capitalize on this while I can.
3: That is from study finds.

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1: Probably Rest of My Life.
2: Why?
1: You know, you hear about songwriters write, you know, great songs, or you hear the stories about these great songs that were written, and you're like, oh man, I wrote it. Like David Lee Murphy wrote Dust on the Bottle in like 20 minutes at his kitchen table or something. And I wrote that song in like, man, 15 minutes at 9 o'clock in the morning, dead sober on like a Tuesday. Just, that was a little, you just wait on those moments as a songwriter.
3: It's the Bobby Bones Show.

0: lady's just working at the movies. Next thing you know, her life is completely changed by somebody just giving her a bunch of money. It's a really great story. We're going to talk about it next here. Bobby Bones Show.
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6: All right, this is a good story. She is 85 years old. She was working at a movie theater in Tennessee, and she was just cleaning during her shift, and somebody took a video of her and posted it. And video got 13 million views. A fundraiser was launched. She's now retiring at 85 with $146,000 because of the over 7,000 donors.
7: Wow. That's cool.
6: It makes me want to go out and record people and just post it. But then I don't want to record people and just post it because I feel like I'm invading their privacy.
7: Yeah. Do they ask these people like, hey, I'm going to post this about you. Is that okay?
6: But if I'm 85, I go, what does that mean?
8: What's post?
6: What's
7: true?
6: What's TikTok? But so this person who shot the video surprised the older lady. And she was like, hey, we have $146,000 for you.
8: Dang.
6: And so she gets to retire. The theater management says it's the worker's decision if they want to retire or not. Which I think I would retire at 85 with $146,000 unless my plan was to live past 100. But that's what's scary about retirement is how long are you going to live?
8: Right.
6: Some people outlive their retirement. Mm-hmm. Those stories are crazy. Well, you're just out of money and you're old.
8: And then what do? You go back to work?
6: No, hopefully somebody records you and puts it on the internet.
8: While you're working.
6: Yeah. I'm just walking around going, will you please put me on the internet? Is there anything you can do?
7: Or you have family that will help you.
6: I don't even see the GoFundMes for these stories that get big. Do you guys ever see the GoFundMes on the internet? Because this one had over, again, 7,500 people. Over $146,000 was donated. But I never see any of these GoFundMes for old people. Because I jump in those GoFundMes for old people. 10, 20 bucks here.
8: Do you know what she was doing at theater?
6: Yeah, cleaning.
7: Cleaning, sweeping.
8: So, like after the movie?
7: Yeah.
8: Gosh, or, I hate that.
7: Or in the lobby, I don't know.
6: You hate what?
8: Well, because I love leaving all my stuff there.
7: Eddie.
8: You know, like I feel like that's
6: you
8: part
6: love
8: of the
6: leaving garbage in the theater.
8: I feel like it's part of the theater experience, but I didn't think an 80-year-old would have to clean it
7: that's
8: up.
7: That's so weird. 85. Like pick up your stuff and throw it in the trash.
8: I know.
6: But you think that's a fun part of the movie?
8: Yeah, it's like going to a ball game, you know, a baseball game. You eat your peanuts and you throw your shells on the ground. Like, that's part of it. I love it.
7: Okay, but that they expect, the peanuts being on the ground at a ball game, like at some restaurants.
6: Someone still has to
7: clean
6: that up.
7: They do the peanut. I know, but some places, that's the acceptable thing. You're supposed to put your peanut shells. But, like, I don't think that means, like, just throw your popcorn for fun or leave your popcorn bag or leave your candy and your
6: drink.
7: It's
6: like you bought a ticket to litter.
8: Yeah, well, because when you leave, there's always, like, five people with brooms and their things waiting, like, all right, hope you enjoyed the movie. And then they go clean it up. I figured that was just part of the process.
6: Like, they like doing it. Like, they can't wait. The most litter is more fun. Anyway, shout out to this person who brought this up. And shout out to her. 85 years old now, gets to retire. It's a good one.
9: New truck, big

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1: With Lunchbox.
2: Tell me something good.
3: Man, this is one of the craziest ones I've ever heard. From Louisville, Kentucky, there's this guy. He's working at a fast food restaurant. And he decides, you know what? I got to do something better. Got to do something for the community. So he started this thing called Noah's Kitchen. And he pays his staff, but any profit goes straight to charity. Which I don't even... So in the first year, they have donated $100,000 to local charities. So there is no profit. You get paid what you get paid. After that, all money goes away. That's crazy.
4: I believe that Jon Bon Jovi has a kitchen up near where he's from that does something very similar. Brad Paisley has a pantry here that does something similar, mm-hmm. where the people that work there get paid, but then the food is like right at bottom price, and then a lot of it's free too. And then they donate either the food or the money they make.
5: Wow.
4: Why is it crazy to you?
6: It's called the store.
3: I don't understand how you make, like...
4: Well, you obviously have to have money outside of this, but you're just breaking even, right? You're doing it as a give back to the community. You're not doing it for profit. This is not their only job or only business.
5: The food is donated by people?
4: I don't know if he said
3: that. No, this is a restaurant. It's like a restaurant. It's a functioning restaurant. He buys the goods, sells the goods, and any profit he makes, he gives it to charity.
5: Okay, so you still save the money to buy more food.
4: Yes, you have to keep the business going.
5: Got it.
4: And then you pay your staff, but any profit at all gets donated.
5: Pretty cool.
4: My assumption would be, one, great person looking out for the community, but two, this is not their only job. They're probably able to do this.
6: Or they have some sort of independent wealth.
4: Yes, that they're able to do this because of the other work they're doing. Like, this is their way to give back to the community.
3: Yeah, I mean, his name's Adam Ersprung. And I just wonder, because he said he was working at a normal fast food restaurant when he said, I got to do something different. And he opened this restaurant.
5: It doesn't sound rich.
3: So maybe he owned the other fast food restaurant and got rid of it?
4: Well, could have worked there, franchised 10 of them after that. There's probably a middle ground that we don't know. Like, all that could have happened. He wanted to do
3: it. Yeah.
4: JBJ's Soul Kitchen operates on a pay-it-forward model. This is Jon Bon Jovi's. With no prices on the menu. Guests who can afford to eat pay a suggested donation, typically $20 or $30. And those who are experiencing financial hardships can earn a nutritious 3-course meal by just volunteering their time. And then all the money just gets cycled through to keep it going.
5: That's so cool.
3: That's crazy. But yeah, 1 year they made
4: it. You keep saying crazy about it all.
3: Like, I can't understand how you can run something not for profit.
5: You just don't keep the money.
4: Well, it's literally a charitable endeavor.
3: Right. So you're just working to break even. Like, that's tough.
4: It's like volunteering.
3: Yeah.
4: You're just working to break. You're not making any money when you volunteer. It's just a larger scale volunteer operation.
5: He's not getting it.
4: That's okay. It's crazy.
3: It is crazy. I mean, so if you're by Louisville and you want to go to Noah's Kitchen, tell him we sent you.
4: That's pretty. No, you're not getting a 5% influencer fee.
5: Promo code Lunchbox.
4: All right, there you go. That's what it's all about. That.

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0: think Lunchbox has an interesting question about Mr. Beast, because I just know him from the games. But Lunchbox, ask the show your Mr. Beast question.
1: Yeah, I want to know, are Mr. Beast videos okay for my kids to consume? My kids are 7, 6, and 4, and all of a sudden they've been just talking about Mr. Beast, and they want to watch his YouTube videos. And I'm not dialed in on the Mr. Beast, videos, so I don't know if they're age appropriate. I have no idea.
0: Mike's probably seen more Mr. Beasts than any of us.
2: I'll say that's the demo.
0: He's making videos for 7-year-olds?
2: Those kids like love Mr. Beast. Those videos are for those kids.
0: Are they clean?
2: Yes.
0: If they were to get a movie PG, PG-13, what would they normally be?
2: Probably be PG.
0: Would you let your kids watch a PG movie, Lunchbox?
1: Yeah, they've watched PG movies, so I just like, but I just, you know what I mean? Like, I don't know, like, is there cursing? Like, I don't know what he does. Like, is it like...
0: Well, that's what Mike just said. It'd be PG, so
2: yeah,
0: no cursing.
2: No cursing, no violence, nothing weird.
0: You let your kids watch Mr. Beast?
3: I don't know. They've never asked about watching Mr. Beast, and I've never watched Mr. Beast. But I just looked up on parents.com, and yeah, Common Sense Media has it at PG, like Mike was saying. However, challenges some parents face are the big prizes that he throws out there can promote materialism.
0: Shut your mouth. These parents should be eliminated from this site.
3: I'm just saying. No, they're saying it's appropriate for kids, but that is one concern that some parents have.
0: They should move out of Western culture completely then if they're worried about materialism. Eddie, your kids, let them watch Mr. Beast?
4: I've seen them watch Mr. Beast. Like, I've walked in the room and they're all watching it, and I've never thought anything twice about it because there's a TV show, right? Like,
0: well, Beast Games is different than the Beast videos.
4: So I feel like they watch it. I never really thought twice about them not watching it. And they only have YouTube Kids, so I think the fact that they can watch it on that, they're good.
0: It's on YouTube Kids. Does he ever make Beast After Dark?
2: No.

0: That'd be crazy.
1: Just a bunch of like exotic dancers competing for overall.
2: Overall, yeah. Unless they see some of the stunts and be like, I want to try that at home. That's the only thing I could think
0: right.
2: of.
0: Right. Mm-hmm. Is that on there? Because materialism was, but nothing
3: it didn't
0: like.
3: Didn't say that. No, it said that each kid is unique, and you just have to decide as a family what's appropriate for your kid. But
1: isn't that regarding everything? Like yes. every single element that could ever be introduced into your kid's life.
3: Yeah.
1: Yeah. Okay. Two thumbs up for Mr. Beast.
4: Let's go.

0: Come on.
1: Great job, dude. That's awesome.
2: The Bobby Bones Show.
3: While the world watches the FIFA World Cup, Hyundai has eyes on the next generation of talent. 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
11: Yeah.
12: Do you think there's any chance, Amy, that Travis and Taylor are going to have their wedding at Madison Square Garden?
13: Well, that's what I keep hearing.
12: That's why I'm asking you.
13: I believed it. So, I mean, or it's a total decoy.
12: Well, it's got to be one of the two.
13: Yeah.
12: That's why I was asking.
13: I was thinking back to Carolyn Bessette and John F. Kennedy Jr.'s wedding, and they had to, like, go to this remote island where nobody could be there, and they had all, because, I mean, they were like the 90s version of Taylor and Travis, paparazzi following them everywhere, and they were able to pull it off, but they had to, like, you know, set up rumors and different things, people thinking it was elsewhere. So I have had that thought that they're going that strategy.
12: Well, there was no TMZ back then, though. There was no internet. It's a different ballgame.
13: Yeah, but they had mild magazines. They were on every cover.
12: They were in every Piggly Wiggly, that's for sure. So according to TMZ, this happened over the weekend.

0: saying that Taylor and Travis are planning a massive wedding at New York's Madison Square Garden, which is where the Knicks play.
1: Mm-hmm.
0: Tonight, actually.
1: Okay.
0: Did you know that? Knicks and Spurs?
1: Cool.
0: Okay, cool. Reports claim the guest list could exceed 1,000 people.
1: What? That seems weird.
0: I don't think it does, because I think we had 300 at my wedding.
1: Yeah.
0: And
1: that's big. 300 is big. 1,000
0: But when you
1: people?
0: Have two entire organizations that you're having to also bring in, like your organism, Travis and Taylor's organism, if you're not going to do it with 80 people or less, you might as well just blow it out.
1: Okay. So that's the thinking? Because, you know, Carolyn and JFK Jr.
0: Oh, my God. That was in the 90s. That's like saying George Washington and Martha Washington.
1: But I'm saying you can compare that people's obsession with them is very similar. And you're right. I'm agreeing with you. They did it very small. So it's like they went small. But you're right. If they're going to go kind of big, they might as well just invite everybody.
0: I would say the obsession is not the same, because you had one kind of famous person and then one that wasn't. You have two famous people with this one.
1: Okay.
0: I don't know who Carolyn Bessette was, and I didn't even know who JFK Jr. was. He would, like, be on magazine covers.
1: Yeah.
2: He was JFK's son.
0: Yeah. I know, Dad.
3: He was my God, I'm going to pull my hair out with you, too.
1: Yeah. His dad got shot.
3: No, I'm familiar.
2: You remember him?
1: Yeah. And you're right. She wasn't famous until she got with him, but then people became obsessed with her.
0: So here's the reason that they say it's probable, is that this place allows you to drive underneath it. For all of the cars and for all the people to be dropped off without paparazzi taking all the photos of them.
1: Right.
0: It feels like to me, if I were betting, I'd probably bet that it's true. But man, it's weird if it's true. That is the least intimate place
1: to
3: have
0: anything. So I think I'm 55-45 on this. 55 that it's probably true, but 45 that it's not. I'm just going to believe it. But that's a weird one.
1: Mm-hmm.
0: Also, it could be the ultimate red herring. The ultimate.
1: And then the next thing you know, we hear they got married on some island.
0: Some Rhode Island island. Well, Rhode Island, island. You see the Morgan Wallen stuff?
1: Yeah.
0: So a couple things. First of all, justice for Morgan on the Pittsburgh show part two. I do think there was bad weather.
1: Sure.
0: There was probable, and they said, nah, can't do it. So he's like, can't do the show. Now, was the weather nice that night? Yeah. But
1: weather can change on a dime.
0: So justice for Morgan Wallen there. Secondly, the video of him throwing the security guard's phone across the stage, that did seem a little uncalled for. Now, I wasn't there. I do think from what I have read, that security guard was holding the phone for a fan recording up close. He shouldn't be doing that as a security guard.
1: Okay, you still don't need to grab it and throw it across the stage, like throw a little fit.
0: I can agree with that.
1: And he just had the, like, I don't know, just something just seems off. Well, it's been off for a while, but let's just take the piano incident and the phone incident being so close together. And it's like, we're not regulating our emotions very well right now.
0: I don't think the piano incident was an incident. I think that was nothing and funny. That's not even real piano. It's a keyboard. If it were a real piano and he like took an axe to it on stage, well, that'd have been pretty performative and awesome. But it's a keyboard that wasn't working, that looked like a piano. He pushed it over.
1: Because it wasn't working, he knocked it over.
0: JFK Jr. had a piano. He was fine with it.
1: He actually did have some issues, but you know.
0: If you're that rich, you know you grew up doing like ballet and piano and riding horses.
1: Mm-hmm.
0: What are they called? Equestrian.
2: Oh, yeah.
0: Lacrosse. Mm-hmm. Let's just list stuff rich people do.
2: Polo.
0: Yeah. Is that all? Is that the four things?
2: I think that's it.
0: Cello.
2: Uh-huh.
1: And drugs.
0: What? Oh, expensive drugs.
1: Yeah.
2: That's true.
0: Expensive drugs.
1: Yeah.
0: Drugs.
1: Well, yeah.
0: That's the rich man, poor man thing. A lot of drugs.
1: Right.
0: Because rich man, a lot of rich drugs.
1: Well, different kinds of drugs.
0: Yeah, like poor man, where I come from, you can get opioids very cheap.
1: Lots Did of you drugs. See those tweets by Hunter Biden?
0: Oh, he's killing it.
1: Yeah, they were funny to me.
0: He's
1: because someone
0: it.
1: Was
0: on social
1: like
0: media.
1: Claiming that his drugs were left at the White House. He goes, trust me, I would never leave my drugs behind. And then someone was like, well, yeah, this was his cocaine. He's like, no, I smoked crack.
2: Not cocaine.
1: And so, I mean, he's sober, so we can laugh about it. You know,
0: it was also
1: hindsight.
0: Funny regardless.
1: I agree. Yeah. Like it was, but if he wasn't sober right now, I don't know that it would be as funny.
0: Yeah, fair.
1: Yeah.
0: They did offer us an interview with him. We turned it down.
1: Oh, really?
0: I just don't dance politically.
1: I know.
0: Even when the presidents were running, there are people trying to be president. I said no to all that. I said no to both sides. They both were like, we want to come on the show. Nah, people don't come to me for that. They'd rather hear me talk about Morgan Wallen pushing a keyboard over.
1: Yeah, or throwing.

0: a security guard's phone. Which, okay. Did they get the phone back?
1: Great question. I didn't see the follow-up.
0: That's all I want to know.
1: The keyboard, I think nothing of. It wasn't working. He's frustrated. Also, that's performative and funny. I'm into it. The phone, I thought, was a little much. What I thought was weird is he did like a little dance in front of it the first time, circled, and then came back and grabbed it and threw it.
0: Yeah, I think during the circle, he realized he got annoyed by it.
1: Maybe.
0: He danced, and he was like, wait a second.
1: Yeah.
0: I'm annoyed.
1: Yeah, it's weird to throw someone's phone because those things are expensive. Yeah.
0: I know.
1: Even if it was the security guard, maybe you just go, hey, somebody stop that security guard from filming.
2: Even right. When you grab someone's phone, isn't it weird when you're holding somebody else's phone?
1: It's like you're holding somebody's baby.
0: Well, right? So I thought, because sometimes artists will do that. They grab the phone and do something like, hey, what up? Like intimate with the phone, like for a special memory. Not intimate, but you know.
1: They put it in their pants?
2: No, what the heck?
0: No, but I mean like up close and personal message, you know, like, hey, woo, you know, and it's a fun memory. You've seen artists do that and then they hand the phone back. He didn't. He chunked it. Across the stage.
1: Across, yeah.
0: Like it easily could have broke. That's all I've been wondering about, quite honestly. Did the person get their phone back?
1: What a fun video, if so.
2: Yes.
1: If they got
2: follow-up video.
1: You know?
3: Yeah.
1: They did?
3: They got it back.
1: Did the video get posted?
3: Yeah, they posted a follow-up and the whole video was 9 minutes long because it landed underneath the stage.
0: Hilarious.
3: So they just kept recording the whole time.
0: Okay.
1: That's fun. There's a story. It was game one of the NBA Finals and this kid runs on the court in the game to get a selfie with Victor Wembanyama. Are you familiar with Wemby?
0: No.
1: 7'5", plays for the Spurs.
0: Oh, yes, I am now that you say
1: that. He runs on the court during the game with his phone up trying to get a selfie. And so obviously he gets banned from all the stadiums, gets banned from everything. But they show it. They never show people running on.
0: Because they don't want to encourage it.
1: Yeah. They not only do they show it, they show the replay of it.
2: They did.
1: During the basketball game.
2: A couple times.
1: Yes. And the kid, and Eddie told me this on our 25 Whistles podcast on Friday. He said, you see the picture when it was released? I said, no. He says, Victor Wembanyama is so tall. It's the kid's face in Wembanyama's chest.
2: It's like jersey number. That's
4: what is
2: it.
4: That the real photo?
2: Yeah. It's a whole video.
1: Yep. That's funny. What's your final take on Morgan Wallen?
0: He's got so many like young boys that are fans of his and like love his music. So what I'm annoyed by is like parents are having to go the extra mile, like after they leave the concert. Okay, kids, if you're ever frustrated, this is not how we handle things. You know, like,
1: I don't think that conversation's happening about a thrown cell phone.
0: You don't ever grab somebody's phone and throw it. Okay, fine. Maybe you're at the piano show. You don't kick it over. Morgan Wallen's not like, they're not at some crazy rock show. Like,
1: you think that's what crazy rock shows do? Throw phones and kick over pianos?
0: Well, yeah, you expect that more.
1: I think you need to be recalibrated on what's happening at shows.
0: What? Listen, I love a good, just be at George Strait. You get a stool. You get a guitar. There's no surprises. You're getting good music.
1: Yeah.
0: And you're getting regulated behavior. I think he's a little dysregulated. And
2: yeah, we need that.
1: I think to be a massive performer, to be a writer, to be a creator, you automatically are dysregulated or you wouldn't even get into that profession.
0: Well, but you know how to regulate yourself on stage. There are artists go on stage every night and don't kick their pianos over. Sorry, their keyboards.
1: It was a piano. It was awesome.
2: Disguised as piano.
0: They don't grab phones and throw them across the stage.
1: I think he's fine. I think if that's all he's doing these days, throwing a phone, it's weird, and kicking over a keyboard, hey, good for him. It's been much worse for him.
0: Oh, so just because he's had a little progress, it's like, okay.
1: Yeah. Yeah. I think progress is good.
2: And they got their phone back. Everything's
4: fine. Yeah, it's good.
1: Was it crack, Mike? Do you know?
3: I didn't see that.
2: It had to have been.
0: Yes, he chunked it.
1: He chunked it.
0: Chunked it. What if that phone, here's another thought I had, would have hit somebody in the head?
4: Oh, my God.
1: Okay, I thought that too because he threw it hard, but I think it.
2: Is that why he threw it on the stage?
0: Because it wasn't planned out. He grabbed it and chunked it. So it's like that could have hit anybody.
1: You're having a lot of mom thoughts here.
0: Because I'm a mom.
1: I know. And I appreciate you for it.
0: And you're a dad now too, so.
2: Oh, wow. She got you.
1: Okay, well, if he hits my baby with a phone, I'll fight him. Otherwise, we're good.
0: Okay, thank you.
1: You guys hit us up if you want. 877-77-BOBBY. That's our number. All right, go.
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6: 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Let's go.
4: Let's go talk to Mandy in Virginia Beach. Mandy, you're on the show. Good morning.
7: Good morning, everybody.
4: Hey.
7: So, you guys were talking about Morgan Wallen and throwing the phone. Now, I will say that I totally agree with Amy that, yes, somebody could have gotten hit and he could have or should have had some better judgment. But at the same time, it's kind of a two-way street. Because a few years ago, I was at a Luke Bryan concert and somebody threw their brand new phone at him and it was literally within 5 inches of his head.
4: What's the two-way street?
7: There has to be respect both ways. Has to be respect both ways. He has to respect the fans, but the fans also have to respect him and his time and that he's actually doing these things so they can see him. Mm. It's the same thing as you going out and performing when you and Eddie were doing The Raging Idiot. Did you want people throwing things at your head?
4: No, but that didn't have to happen. That had nothing to do with this. Like, nobody was throwing phones at him. A security guard was holding the phone up.
7: No, I get that. But what I'm saying is it's two ways. He threw something. It was a poor decision. But people are throwing things at them all the time, too.
8: She's saying at times fans make poor decisions.
4: But one doesn't
8: decisions.
4: Have to do with the other at all.
8: Right.
4: Like, none.
8: Yeah.
4: Nobody throw anything. How about that?
9: That's a good compromise.
4: Yeah, it's not a two-way street. It should be a no-way street. Nobody should be throwing crap.
8: I think that's
4: crap.
8: What she's saying.
4: But one doesn't have to do with the other.
8: I think she's just saying, yeah, nobody throw anything. Fans need to stop. Artists need to stop.
9: Everyone.
8: No throwing.
4: I don't think anybody disagrees with that.
8: Yeah.
9: Safe, it's a safer option.
8: Or yeah. He was having a very delayed reaction from that show she was at, and he's like, oh.
4: Well, that was a Luke Bryan show.
8: Oh, okay.
4: Yeah. No, just stop throwing crap. Everybody just stop throwing crap. How about that? Ain't no two-way. That's one way. Nobody throw anything. People get hurt. All right. We got that. You feel? I feel like she's a little confused, but that's okay.
8: We get hurt. I think we should. Nobody throw anything.
4: Yeah. All right. Thank you, Mandy. Let's go to Carol in Massachusetts. Carol, you're on the show.
10: Hey, how are you?
4: Pretty good. What's going on?
10: I was just wondering your thoughts on Florida Georgia Line reuniting.
8: I love it.
9: Good question.
8: I love it.
4: Great. Me too. Hope they go and make a bunch of money.
8: Yeah.
4: I don't know. It's kind of like when Backstreet Boys, they're not boys anymore. Like, New Kids on the Block, they're not kids anymore. It's kind of weird to see them. Like, when they're dancing around the same outfits, that's kind of weird. Let's graduate a little bit too.
9: Yeah.
4: I hope they make a bunch of money and they do the nostalgia thing. I think that, but they haven't been broken up that long.
9: How long has it been?
4: Like 4 years. That's like Maddie and Tay announcing they're reuniting tomorrow.
9: Right. They just broke up.
2: You guys just broke up.

0: That's what's up. I think it's great for one of them because his career was not doing anything. And I'm surprised. I guess I'm not. Like, Tyler was killing it as a solo artist. But also,
1: and maybe he's
0: I don't think he wants to do medium support because he was doing that for big artists because he was like making his way up. But he has number one songs.
1: Yeah.
0: So he'll probably do both.
1: Yeah. You would think he's good at it.
0: Yeah, he's good at it. But I'm not in the mood to get started on that situation. I just really don't like one of them.
1: Right, so that's fine.
0: He's a freaking liar. He's a freaking liar, and I don't like him. So that's what's up.
1: Okay.
0: So that's what's up, Carol. I hope they make a lot of money, and I hope that they bring a lot of joy to people.
2: It seems like they are now. A lot of people were, posting how great it was and how glad they were. So I was just like, when Tyler was on saying, I wouldn't for $1 million go back. No, no, no. I'm doing this on my own. And then all of a sudden they're like singing together. I just wondered how you felt about that.
0: I forgot about that. He said that on my podcast. He said, I wouldn't for $1 million do a wedding with BK again.
3: Wow. No way.
0: I forgot about that.
1: Well, when things are tense, you say things that, and I think it's a beautiful story of redemption.
0: Yeah. Well, 3 months later, BK came to me and was like, Tyler Hubbard hates you, and he's the reason that we feuded with you.
1: Yeah.
3: Really?
0: Yeah. BK was like, Tyler Hubbard hates you, and that's why we feuded with you. He told me that.
3: Oh, man.
0: Yeah, how am I supposed to feel? I hope they make a bunch of money and they bring people joy. Yeah. I don't give a crap. You want me to dance with them? Nah.
4: Obviously, they're making more than $1 million.
3: Yeah, they're going to make more than a million.
0: That's a good point.
4: Because he came back and did it.
0: I have no problem with Tyler Hubbard. Even if he hates me, even if he said that about me, BK said Tyler said a lot of bad stuff about me. I don't care. I'm all good. BK can kick rocks, though. That's all. Yeah, Carol, that's what's up.
3: Oh, man.
2: All right. Thanks, Bobby. Have a good day.
0: She knew what she was doing. Carol knew what she was doing.
3: She called into Post America.
0: You knew what you were doing,
1: yeah,
0: didn't you?
1: Of course, because she even knew about the $1 million.
0: I forgot that too.
1: But I love when people can get back together.
0: I'm gonna pivot.
3: Okay,
0: Carol, you knew what you were doing though, right? Let's be honest. That's kind of funny. You did.
2: Well, I just needed to know because on the podcast, Tyler was very, very specific that he wasn't doing it.
0: Yeah.
2: And now all of a sudden they're like hugging and kissing on stage.
4: They were kissing on stage?
0: Dude, that would be the ultimate. If they kissed,
4: yes.
0: I'd be big Florida Georgia Line, big reunion.
4: Do it.
3: Do it.
0: What if they just came out and they're like, we're back together, and they make out, and we're like, no, we're really back together.
4: Everyone's like, what?
0: All right, Carol, you got me. Oh, you got me triggered, Carol. All right, there you go. Let's see. What if we move off of this to something better? Christine in Greenville, North Carolina, you are on the show. Hi, Christine.
5: Hey, how are y'all?
0: Pretty good. What's going on?
5: Good. I just wanted to let you know that I live in Greenville, which is where Mr. Beef is, and y'all were talking about him earlier. And he is, like, all over town giving away money in grocery stores, in restaurants. He goes to a park and, like, throws up cash in the air, and all the kids are, like, running and getting it. I mean, he is a wonderful human being. He does so much for the
4: community. I bet he is.
5: So I just wanted to give a little shout-out. I just have to give a little shout-out.
0: I'm into it. Amy, why'd you say that's crazy?
1: That's just crazy. Well, it's like he goes to a park where all these kids are and just throws money around. He is wonderful.
4: Well, yeah, that'll make you wonderful.
3: I mean, that's
0: why
3: people
0: thought Pablo Escobar was wonderful.
4: That's right.
0: Because in the town, he would just take money and give it to the people.
4: He was.
1: Yeah. No, he was very generous to his people. He wanted to take care of his community.
0: Mm-hmm.
1: And I think that's great.
0: Mm-hmm.
4: So he does this when there are no cameras around? Just goes to a park?
0: I'm sure both. I'm sure he does some for bits. But he doesn't put kids on camera. So if he's doing stuff, so from everything that I've heard, Mr. Beast is a solid dude. The only problem that I have with Mr. Beast is his name doesn't fit his face.
4: Because he doesn't look like a beast.
0: He doesn't look like a beast. But that's the only problem I've ever had. I think the guy has true intentions. And I think he's also realized he can create while helping at the same time. And I think that's fine. And that's great. As long as people get helped, I don't care. What's if you're not taking advantage of anybody, let it rip. So, yeah, there you go. Christine, thank you very much.
5: Shout out.
0: Yeah,
5: y'all have a good day.
0: You too. Bye-bye.
1: You too.
0: Todd in Florida. Todd, you're on the show. What's up, buddy?
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0: from Wallen, and Thomas Rhett was, he said thank you after every single song, and both those guys are signing stuff and taking the phones and doing the selfie, swinging around, I don't know what it's called, but it's selfie, and they're just so grateful for doing what they're doing and being out there, and sure enough, just like you guys were saying, people started throwing their phones at them on stage, which was just, you know, I thought it was horrible because the show and the music was fantastic. And those guys just deserve credit for being so grateful for all their fans and what they're doing.
1: Yeah, we got to stop throwing stuff or mm-hmm. it's going to be chicken wire in front of the stage again. Back like the 80s.
2: Oh, Roadhouse.
1: Yeah, Blues Brothers, yeah. Roadhouse.
2: What are they? Why are they throwing their phones so they can get a selfie?
1: Because they can't get close enough, and they're like, well, I'll throw my phone, and maybe they'll take a selfie of themselves and throw it back.
3: Don't throw anything.
1: That's how people get hurt, and then they don't want to sign stuff anymore.
3: And you ruin it for everybody.
1: I saw after Wallen's first show in Pittsburgh, he went out for like an hour and signed stuff.
2: After the show?
1: On the stage, yeah, way after the show. Wow. Like, you waited around. So I just don't think night two when he canceled was about anything other than weather. Because yeah, there was bad weather. Yes.
3: He said his team, the way his stage is set up, it could be fatal. No artist wants to put themselves in the situation where weather could take somebody's life.
1: Yeah, so I believe it. But then you're the one saying, well, he did push the piano. He did throw the phone. There's got to be something up.
3: Yeah, these are two totally different things.
1: But I'm saying you could put that into the same narrative. Pretty easily.
3: But I'm not. I'm thinking rationally. People that are putting it in the same bucket and being mad at him for both, like, that's two totally different.
1: I don't think pushing the piano over and him throwing that phone have anything to do with each other.
3: No. I know. I don't like that he did that at the shows, but I also can recognize that he responsibly canceled a show by listening to his team.
1: Maybe he did it himself.
3: Did what?
1: I got a good app. They're just like, I don't like how this app's looking.
2: The radar app?
1: Yeah. Looks like some heavy winds and some dark green.
2: We should cancel.
1: That's how I explain bad weather to my wife, how dark the green is that's coming towards us. All right, Todd, I appreciate that. Yeah, Thomas Rhett, good dude. So, appreciate that call.
0: Thank you so much.
1: All right, see you later. All right, you guys want to call us, you can. 877-77-BOBBY.
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1: 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Eddie has it next in our segment called Tell Me Something Good.
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10: Ever wonder if Jason Aldean likes to do encores? Bobby asked him.
11: I'm not a big encore guy. I hate when artists kind of bait them into that. You know, it's like, oh, I'm not going to play one of my biggest songs so that you guys cheer when I'm done for me to come back out and do this, right? Like, and I always tell them, listen, I'm going to just play you guys everything we got, and when it's over, right? Like, that's it. I'm not going to go off stage for 5 minutes and wait for you guys to cheer for me to come back out. Like, let's just play everything we got. When we leave the stage, it's done. And so I've always kind of done it like that.
12: 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The Bobby Bones Show.

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1: With producer Eddie. Tell me something good.
2: Man, there's a father and daughter, and they go to the lake in Tulsa. But it's an area in the lake where there's like a wave pool, and it's like kind of crazy current. Well, the daughter's standing on a rock. She's looking out at the lake, and she slips, falls in the water. The dad freaks out. Oh, my gosh, my daughter can't swim. He jumps in. He's struggling with the currents, and he's freaking out. So they're both screaming. Luckily, Reginald Reggie, just a dude hanging out of the lake.
3: Reginald Reggie?
2: That's right. So Reggie.
3: Wow. Go ahead.
2: He's at the lake just hanging out. He hears them scream, says, I'm jumping in to save him. He goes, he grabs the little girl first. She's 3 years old, carries her, then gets the dad, swims back to shore, saves them both.
3: Double name. Gotta do awesome stuff.
2: Reggie, and a double save.
3: Dang.
2: Guys, this is crazy. Does it remind you of anything?
4: Yeah.
3: I know what you want us to say.
2: No, just does it remind you of anything?
3: Yes. Yeah, that sometimes people put themselves second and they care about others first. That's what it reminds me of.
2: What about like grabbing the kid and then grabbing the dad and then bringing him to safety?
3: Yeah, similar. Like he really cared. I know you want us to talk about you as a lifeguard.
2: My double save. Which guys, I don't really want to talk about it, but my son asked me the other day. He's like, hey, you're a lifeguard. Like, what about your saves? Told him about the double save. He was like, that's awesome, Dad.
4: Why did you preface that with, guys, I don't really want to talk about this?
5: Because that's what people do.
2: Heroes don't normally talk about that kind of stuff.
5: But if you're going to force him to, he's going to talk about it, right, Eddie?
4: Or am I making this up? You've occasionally called it a triple save because was she pregnant?
2: No. My total saves is 3.
3: Oh. Yeah, never a triple save.
2: No.
3: A total saves 3.
4: Okay, well then, also, fact check this part. Didn't you push her in?
2: No, that was the third one. Yeah.
4: He pushed her in, and then he pulled her out. So he pushed her in as a joke or an
3: accident?
2: Yes, because she was like, you know, I can't swim, but she was like 45. I'm like, yes, you can.
3: So if you're a fireman and you light a house on fire and then you put it out, does that count as
5: no?
4: No,
3: because that's what Eddie just did.
4: Exactly,
2: and that's my third save. Yeah,
3: but you did save her. You could have walked away.
2: And then I told my son about that one too. He's like, did you get fired? I'm like, no, I'm lucky I didn't though.
3: He got awarded for his third save. Reginald Reggie.
2: Yes.
3: That's a good one. That's what it's all about.

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1: We have the audio from when Lunchbox called 911 a couple weeks ago because the car was spun out on the side of the road. 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We debated because listeners are like, you don't realize Eddie's hot. 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We played a bunch of voicemails. There are AI teddy bears that can talk to your kids. 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

0: story comes to us from Marion County, Florida. A woman was out at the bar sitting in a booth and she wanted another Jell-O shot. So she walks up to the bar, says, "One Jell-O shot, please." And they said, "Ma'am, I think you've had too much to drink. We're not going to give you a Jell-O shot." She goes, "I want a Jell-O shot." Yeah. They said, "Ma'am, we can't give you one." No. So she goes back to the booth, reaches in her purse, pulls out her phone, and says, "I'm going to give you one more chance to give me a Jell-O shot, or I'm calling 911.
1: Oh. Okay.
0: And they said, "Ma'am, you've had enough to drink." So she called 911.
2: And?
0: They came and arrested her for misuse of 911.
3: Oh, wow.
2: Are Jell-O shots that good?
3: They're really good.
0: They're really good.
2: Okay.
0: They're
2: all right. Really okay. Well, then I get it. I didn't understand. Oh, yeah. Yeah.
1: Well, you don't know what's happening until it happens.
2: See, that would be how I would want to drink.
1: It's so tasty.
2: That's it for me. If I were to drink, I'd want to go Jell-O shot if I don't know. Because even, like, I like pina coladas, but not with alcohol. Mm-hmm. Never had alcohol, so I don't know what alcohol tastes like. But I think if I'm masking it with all the sugar, but I still think you taste a little bit of it.
0: No, not in a pina colada, man. Oh, my goodness.
1: Also, in a Jell-O shot, aren't those traditionally made with Everclear?
3: Yeah, and Jell-O.
1: Yeah, but you don't taste Everclear, right?
3: Nope, just the Jell-O.
2: Wait, hold on.
1: You don't taste
2: Everclear in general. You don't taste even if you drink it. So you can
1: listen. I don't know. I've had a Jell-O shot since like 2001, but
0: hold on. If you drink it straight, you'll feel the burn.
1: In a Jell-O shot.
0: Right. He's saying you don't taste it at all, but I'm saying in a Jell-O shot, though, sometimes you make them really strong. You can tell there's alcohol.
2: Okay, question: if you just drink
0: Everclear,
2: is there no taste but only a burn after you drink?
0: Oh.
2: Or is there a taste?
3: There's a taste.
0: It's not good.
3: But it's not good. Yeah, it's like rubbing alcohol.
0: There you go. That's exactly what I'd say. Rubbing alcohol is
3: it. And I've never drank that, but that's kind of what it tastes like.
2: When people drink something like whiskey and they do this, that face where they're like, is that because it burns or it tastes bad?
0: Burns.
1: Well, and your body just has a visceral reaction. Like, I get goosebumps and like...
3: Like it doesn't want it?
2: like it's poison and your body's saying naturally, this does not feel...
3: Yeah,
1: something like that.
2: Okay, all right. Thank you for answering my questions. All right, there you go.
0: I'm Lunchbox. That's your Bonehead Story of the Day.
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0: Hello, Bobby Bones.
1: I went out to dinner with a group of friends last weekend. Most of us ordered pretty modestly. But one friend had four margaritas during the meal. When the check came, the friend immediately suggested we split the bill evenly. The problem is, I just had an entree and water. Am I being cheap, or was it wrong for them to suggest splitting the bill evenly when they had all the drinks? Signed, Annoyed in Austin. Okay, we've dabbled in this before. You?
2: No. The lack of awareness that friend has is a little odd. Either they're trying to

0: pull one over on you because they want you to split it with them, or they're just unaware of how much more their bill is because it has alcohol.
1: What would you do in that same situation?
0: I'd be like, I don't know. I guess it just depends.
1: Just go with
0: if it,
1: it
0: was a lot, I know there's parts of me that might go with it, but it depends on the day. If I'm feeling a little more confrontational, I might stand over myself and say, oh, hey, I didn't have any drinks, so do you mind if I'm going to get the bill split up that way.
1: I think what you are getting here is a lesson about that person. The next time you're going to have a group type dinner, you say, hey, individual checks, without pointing into that person. If you're going to go, hey, you got more than that, just it feels so awkward. I don't think anybody's going to do that.
0: Mm-hmm.
1: So I think the move is here, know that that person does that bull crap. They may not even be aware of it.
0: Which is weird. Who's not aware?
1: Somebody like that. But the next time, just know, going into that situation, hey, separate check. When the waitress or waiter says, all right, one check or all, you separate checks. Get that in there.
0: Yeah.
1: I think in this situation, you just got to identify and learn. But you pay it and you move on. I have a friend that I do my sports podcast with called Lots to Say NFL. And they played credit card roulette, which is a fun game where everybody's credit card goes in. It was him and 13 other players on the New England Patriots at the time. They all put their credit cards in. His was last. He had to pay a $4,000 dinner bill.
2: Oh, my gosh. That is not a fun game.
1: He was the last credit card out of 13.
0: And out of the 13, were they all, like, equally paid, or did some of them make way more?
1: Tom Brady was there.
0: Oh, well, he should have paid.
1: Well, but that wasn't the game. The game was credit card roulette. 13 cards went in, and only one was left. And he said once it got to three, he's like, he was a backup quarterback. He's like, I don't make
0: as much
1: and
0: as
1: he had to
0: guys.
1: He paid the whole bill.
0: That's
2: brutal.
0: Sucks. Yeah. That happened with me and a friend group once. Our one friend that like didn't have a job at the time, they picked his card at Matt Del Rancho. He had a Southwest Airlines card.
2: Why did he play the game?
3: Why did he play the game? That's on him.
0: He knows.
1: What are the odds you lose, guys?
0: He still paid for it. And gosh, we let him. But we were in our 20s. And he had a Southwest Airlines card. And the waiter came back. And he's like, somebody's getting some airline miles. And we were like, oh
1: no.
0: We were
1: like,
2: I want those.
0: We're like, we're sure it won't land on you, Scott. And it did. He had a We've been friends since high school, so it's still one of our favorite stories to this day.
2: So how about that be the answer?
1: What?
2: Play credit card roulette.
1: You can in the future. No. All I'm saying is this is a learning experience, but when it's happening to you, you're probably not, because of the awkwardness of it, going to be like, no, you had four drinks. I'm counting them. You just go, that type of person, I got to be aware of. Next time this happens, we need to fall in for this trap again.
2: Yeah.
1: That's what I would say. So live and learn. All right, that's it. Close it up.

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0: Reese Witherspoon on which outfit she was excited to take home from a movie she filmed.
1: Probably the pink suit from Legally Blonde. It's been in a museum. Every time I see it, I get flutters and reminders of Elle Woods. And I'm so lucky that I got to keep some of the costumes and I get to give them to my kids. I also have the wedding dress from Sweet Home Alabama. So when I kiss the boy in the rain, and it's really, it brings back a lot of memories when I look at it.
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0: Bobby asked Ella Langley how true the online drama with her and other artists is.
1: What's the percentage of that was true? Just give me a number.
2: 10 at the very most. I mean, I think that...
1: A lot of fan fiction?
2: Yeah, I mean, come on. Yeah, I mean, I think the people get more worked up than we do.
1: I agree.
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1: Hey, Bobby Bum Show. I was just calling. I had a show recommendation for you guys. It's called Hunted Australia, and it's a show just about normal people trying to run around a certain section of Australia and not get hunted, like, by the hunters and found. And so it's just a really cool concept, and I'd be interested how you guys would hide out for 30 days. So let me know if you guys watch it.
0: I've not seen the show. It sounds like the movie. Well, that was the Stephen King book.
2: Running Man?
0: Running Man. So, have you ever seen on TikTok that ultimate hide and seek?
2: No.
0: It's awesome.
2: That sounds cool.
0: Where they go, all right, you have an hour, and these people dress up as trees, cover themselves in fabric of like a trunk. It's ultimate hide and seek. And it's a Japanese game show, I think, because their game shows rock and ours are nothing compared to theirs. But this seems like something, but I guess it's Australian.
2: So who's looking for you, though? Like, people, because once dogs get thrown in there, that's kind of hard to hide from them.
0: Mr. Beast did one with dogs.
2: That's tough.
0: And so they're rubbing their scent on everything.
2: Was that like a junkyard?
0: Yeah, it was.
2: That was cool.
0: No, I think it's maybe other contestants, the Japanese, because they can win by finding you.
2: Okay.
0: And you can win by hiding. But I've not seen this show, but it is Running Man. It's the movie.
2: Pretty much,
0: Which I really loved. So, no, but I'll check it out. There's a massive Japanese game show where the ultimate hide and seek. Yeah, it's funny on TikTok. I only watch it like one at a time. But nobody's seen that show?
3: Nope.
4: Nope.
0: All right, put it on your list if you want it. Give me the next one, please.
5: Part two are here. About Morgan not liking Philadelphia for vacationing or whatever. But I was wondering, there was a segment a couple years ago of her doing like a day trip to Ohio, I believe it was, where she flew out in the morning and came back the same day. Did I miss that, or did it not happen? All right, love you all. Thanks. Bye.
0: First of all, Morgan hated on Philadelphia, which we felt was unfair.
2: It really was.
0: Secondly, no, we can book the Cleveland trip whenever. Just tell me. I'll pay for the flight. And she's going to go to Cleveland, do a bunch of stuff, and then come back home. Our schedule's just weird around here. But if you, Scuba, if you get it and you get it settled where Morgan can go and do the whole thing, we'll run it.
4: All right. Morgan's still down to do it.
3: Heck yeah. Let's do it all in a day.
0: Because right. There is a nonstop that we figured it out. Mm-hmm. There's a nonstop to Cleveland. And she goes and explores Cleveland all day and then comes back home that night and tells us the next day. That's fun.
2: Man, we kind of backfired though because prices of airfare are so expensive.
4: Way
2: right
4: up.
2: Now.
4: Way
0: You're
4: up.
0: Not paying though. Why do you care?
2: I know, but could have hit this earlier.
0: You're not paying, though, so why do you care?
2: Got the better deals.
0: All right, that's it. Thank you, guys. Hit up the podcast today if you love 90s country music. We had a really fun game that we played. We also do a personal half-hour-long Tell Me Something Good, like from all of our lives every single day. 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

had a fantastic weekend. Just like that, though, back at it doing that Monday workday thing. Hey there. It's Brock Matthews on 106.3 107.7 Kix Country. Jason Aldean on the way. Morgan Wallen. Cody Johnson this hour. And now, here's Luke Combs.

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4: Listen here.

We'll be dealing with some showers, occasional storms today. A high this afternoon will be right around the 80 to 85 degree mark. Cloudy skies, chance of showers and storms tonight. Overnight low into the lower 60s. We'll see limited sunshine on Tuesday, seeing a chance of showers and storms building back in. A high will be in the lower mid 80s. And then Friday ending the week with showers and a chance of a few thunderstorms. Our high temperatures on Friday right around 85 degrees. I'm meteorologist Sally Russell from the Cole Sheffy Body Shop Weather Center.

be all right. Jelly Roll right there. Brock Matthews right here. Doing that Monday workday thing with you. 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

0: Tella Langley and Be Her on 106.3, 107.7 Kix Country. Your number one for country. American Idol winner Hannah Harper made her Grand Ole Opry debut this past Tuesday night. And Carrie Underwood even joined her on stage for a rendition of String Cheese, which is the original song that Hannah brought Carrie to tears with at her audition on American Idol. So it was a very, kind of cool moment. I saw it online. If you want to go check it out. Hannah Harper is very talented. She's got a very distinctive voice, and I think she'll have a nice career in country music. I could be wrong. I thought that with previous Idol winners before, and then, of course, it never happened. But I don't know. I think Hannah's going to do something. We'll certainly keep our eyes on her. But if you want to check out that video, Opry.com, it's Idol winner Hannah Harper singing that song String Cheese with Carrie Underwood. Very cool. Carrie's on the way next hour. Plus Toby Keith coming up and Hardy on the way too. Keep it locked in. It's 106.3, 107.7 Kix Country.
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Sean's new single. It samples that track right there from Toby Keith, As Good As I Once Was. 26.3 1077 Kicks Country. Your number one for country. I'm Brightman.

0: was it? Luke Bryan right there. 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Hey, and stick around. Got Lainey Wilson coming up. Also from the text lines, Josh Turner on the way. Keith Urban with Carrie Underwood within 10. Morgan Wallen after a look at weather next. Hang on.
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7: We're dealing with some showers, occasional storms today. A high this afternoon will be right around the 80 to 85 degree mark. Cloudy skies, chance of showers and storms tonight, and overnight low into the lower 60s. We'll see limited sunshine on Tuesday, seeing a chance of showers and storms building back in. A high will be in the little mid 80s, and then Friday ending the week with showers and a chance of a few thunderstorms. Our high temperatures on Friday right around 85 degrees. I'm meteorologist Sally Russell from the Cole Chevy Body Shop Weather Center.
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0: 1-833-1-877 Kicks Country. 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

Hope your Monday is going good. 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Jason Aldean on the way. Gabby Barrett, Kane Brown, Mega Maroney all coming up this hour. 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

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Ella Langley coming up, Kane Brown, Megan Maroney. On the way, Nate Smith and Fix What You Didn't Break. 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

appreciate the opportunity to be a part of your Monday work day. Hey there, it's Brock Matthews on 106.3, 107.7 Kicks Country. Nobody plays more country. Here's Russell Dickerson and Every Little Thing.

0: Kane Brown for the Monday Workday. It's 106.3 1077 Kicks Country, the station that is hooking Dad up for Father's Day this Sunday. We've got $2,000 Father's Day cash and a Citizens Echo Drive watch up for grabs right now. 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

1067 Kicks Country. Well, just a couple more days left for you to sign up to win some amazing gifts for your dad for Father's Day from G&R Gold in Tazewell. Yeah, you have today, tomorrow, and Wednesday. 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

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We were talking about this over the weekend, but there's a new Randy Travis album that's set to be released at the end of the year. His wife, Mary, said, "This has been archived music never before heard by Randy, and it's been remastered. Can't wait for that."

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John Party, and I'm Lori Charles. And all right, here's more details for you about that new album from Randy Travis that's going to be released close to the end of the year. Now, these details were released by his wife, Mary, and she said, we have a whole new album coming out of archived music. She says it's stuff that he had sang before he had a stroke back in 2013, and it's been mastered, mixed, and it's ready to go. That is so exciting. And in other news with Randy Travis, for the 40th anniversary of his debut album, Storms of Life, I cannot believe it's been 40 years, that the front room of the Nashville Palace has been renamed after him. So what a great way to honor Randy Travis. Kix Country.

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8: Low pressure over in the central states. We have a warm front off to our south and west, and that'll be bringing some rain by late tonight and Tuesday. For now, we'll get a few clouds moving through for the rest of today. We'll be in the mid-80s. Overnight, a shower or thunderstorm may pop up, mid-60s on the low. Rain chances go up a little bit on Tuesday. Showers and afternoon thunderstorms, and we'll be in the upper 70s. Rain looks likely on Wednesday. I'm meteorologist Steve Hamilton from the Cole Chevy Body Shop Weather Center.

1063 1077 Kicks Country. So this girl is just kind of taking over the world. Yeah, I just feel like she's just like making the whole world a little more country. And I'm like, whoa, we need a whole lot more of that around here, right? Here's Ella Langley, the number one huge hit, Choosin' Texas.

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4: According to

And through for the rest of today, we'll be in the mid-80s. Overnight, a shower or thunderstorm may pop up, mid-60s on the low. Rain chances go up a little bit on Tuesday. Showers and afternoon thunderstorms, and we'll be in the upper 70s. Rain looks likely on Wednesday. I'm meteorologist Steve Hamilton from the Cole Chevy Body Shop Weather Center.

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You know, we love keeping you updated with what's happening around the region. So many fun summertime events being planned. Going to be popping up pretty soon. You got to know about it. 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

1063 1077 Kicks Country. We are your home for the Bobby Bones Show. And you can start your day with us every weekday morning beginning at 6 a.m. Yeah, that's for you early birds. Now, Kitty Chesney, here's his latest. Here's Carry On, Kicks Country.

0: 1067 Kicks Country. Jason Aldean there, and don't tell on me. All right, I'm Lori Charles. Hey, are you having a great Monday? I hope so, because sometimes Mondays can be a little bit rough, right? But we're almost through it. I would say we've got probably got, what, like 90% of this Monday in the bag, so that's always a good thing. Makes me feel accomplished. But let me tell you some good news for today. We are going to be giving away tons of free admission tickets to great attractions in our region. We've got them up for grabs to Dollywood Splash Country, to the Dollywood Theme Park, and also to Soaky Mountain Water Park. So keep it right here. Be ready to text and win, and we'll let you know when to do that. Thanks to John Howerton Honda, soon to be Victory Honda, and Kicks Country.
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0: So we got great gifts for you to win for your dad. So let me tell you how this is going to work, because you have today to sign up, tomorrow to sign up, and Wednesday will be the last day. And then we'll find out who wins the $2,000 and then what dad is going to win that Citizens Echo Drive watch from J&R Gold in Tazewell. Yeah, that's where you're guaranteed to find something special for your dad for Father's Day. 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So get to our website now. Straight ahead for you, we got Jordan Davis on the way, plus that fun matchup, L. King and Miranda Lambert drunk coming up. 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
2: Low pressure over in the central states. We have a warm front off to our south and west, and that'll be bringing some rain by late tonight and Tuesday. For now, we'll get a few clouds moving through for the rest of today. We'll be in the mid-80s. Overnight, a shower or thunderstorm may pop up, mid-60s on the low. Rain chances go up a little bit on Tuesday. Showers and afternoon thunderstorms, and we'll be in the upper 70s. Rain looks likely on Wednesday. I'm meteorologist Steve Hamilton from the Cole Chevy Body Shop Weather Center.

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Those tickets are going to be up for grabs real soon. So keep it right here. Be listening. Up next, a chance to win tickets to Dollywood from John Howerton Honda. I wish I

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and our low in the mid-60s. Rain and thunderstorms, pretty good possibility most of the day on Tuesday. Upper 70s on the afternoon high. Looks like the rain will continue on Tuesday night. More showers are likely all day on Wednesday. We'll be hitting about 80. I'm meteorologist Steve Hamilton from the Cole Chevy Body Shop Weather Center.

107.7 Kicks Country. Okay, dads, don't forget you could win some amazing gifts from J&R Gold and Tazewell if you sign up at our website today, tomorrow, and Wednesday. To sign up, then we find out who our grand prize winner is with Kicks Country. There

0: 106.3, 107.7, Kix Country. Jordan Davis there, bar none. You know, he says that he's really not opposed to shaving off his beard. Of course, he's kind of become known for his beard. But he says if it has to go away, not a big deal. I know that is a very big decision for a man that wears a beard all the time. You know, some of them become very emotionally attached and they're just like, you know, I can't imagine what I would look like underneath all this hair. But he says, that wouldn't be a big deal for me. All right, coming up right here in Kix Country, we still have some great tickets we're going to be giving away to Dollywood. Dollywood Splash Country, Soaky Mountain Water Park. So be listening. Thanks to John Howard to the Honda, soon to be Victory Honda, right here at Kix Country.
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1077 Kicks Country. I'm Lori Charles. Okay, and this song was played at my wedding almost 27 years ago. I can't believe that, but yeah. But yeah, this is one of my wedding songs. Here's Rascal Flatts, Kicks Country.

1063, 1077, Kicks Country, blondes, brunettes, fake blondes, and redheads. We want you all to be winners. We really do. So what do you say we give away a pair of tickets to Soaky Mountain Water Park? Actually, this is a family pack of four tickets. So if you want to win them, text in Soaky now to 304-325-2250. Good luck. Dave.

0: 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All right, so we just gave away a family pack of four tickets to Soquel Mountain Water Park from John Howerton Honda, soon to be Victory Honda, and we want you to know that the winning starts here, because we've got not only just tons of tickets to Soquel Mountain Water Park still to give away this summer, but also tickets to Dollywood Splash Country and to the Dollywood theme park itself. 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
3: Low pressure system and a warm front heading in from the Midwestern states, and that'll be getting here on Tuesday. For now, just some clouds across Appalachia for the overnight hours. A little bit windy and our low in the mid-60s. Rain and thunderstorms, pretty good possibility most of the day on Tuesday. Upper 70s on the afternoon high. Looks like the rain will continue on Tuesday night. More showers are likely all day on Wednesday. We'll be hitting about 80. I'm meteorologist Steve Hamilton from the Cole Chevy Body Shop Weather Center.
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0: 277 Kicks Country. I'm Lori Charles. All right, by request, here's Thomas Rad. This is 16. I got something you want to hear? I'll text me. I'd love to hear from you. 304-325-2250 to Kicks Country.
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I'm Lori Charles. All right, so there was a list recently that somebody asked, what was ruined because too many people discovered it? And the internet sprang back really fast and said, well, Black Friday for sure. 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
5: People listen to

Low pressure system and a warm front heading in from the Midwestern states, and that'll be getting here on Tuesday. For now, just some clouds across Appalachia for the overnight hours. A little bit windy and our low in the mid-60s. Rain and thunderstorms, pretty good possibility most of the day on Tuesday. Upper 70s on the afternoon high. Looks like the rain will continue on Tuesday night. More showers are likely all day on Wednesday. We'll be hitting about 80. I'm meteorologist Steve Hamilton from the Cole Chevy Body Shop Weather Center.

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